0: properly tested and could lead to eligible absentee voters not getting ballots in time or at all. Democratic Senator Richard Blumenthal of Connecticut submitted the report to USPS.
1: What the disclosure reveals is that the Postal Service has designed a system that is intended to fail.
0: Spokespeople for USPS did not respond to questions about the whistleblower's claims. Anzila Wong, NPR News.
2: The Immigration and Customs Enforcement Agency says it now has enough body cameras for all of its officers and agents. NPR's Jimena Bustillo has that story.
3: The update comes after years of immigration officials telling lawmakers and civil liberties advocates that they did not have enough devices for a body-worn camera program to be implemented agency-wide. Now, Homeland Security Secretary Mark Wayne Mullen says he expects every agent in the field to be using one by the end of September.
4: That doesn't mean every ICE agent, everybody that's in the field, will have a body-worn camera. It's for our safety and the public safety, too.
3: In a statement to NPR, ICE said that training is still ongoing. It is still unclear how many cameras the agency has acquired. Earlier this year, top ICE officials told Congress they needed about 10,000 cameras for all their officers. Jimena Bustillo, NPR News, Washington.
2: Jury deliberations resume tomorrow in the trial of Lindsay Clancy, the Massachusetts woman charged with killing her three children in 2023. From member station WBUR, Deborah Becker has details.
5: The jury deliberated for about 5 hours after saying they could not reach a decision. Then they were excused for the day. Clancy's attorney, Kevin Reddington, says he's encouraged by that.
6: I'm very pleased with the work that this jury has put into the case.
5: Reddington has argued that Clancy should not be found criminally responsible for killing her children because she was experiencing postpartum psychosis. Prosecutors say she meticulously planned the killings. The jury's deliberated 23 hours so far. For NPR News, I'm Deborah Becker in Boston.
2: The State Department says 75 Americans remain unaccounted for on the border between Nepal and Tibet after last week's catastrophic floods. Among the missing 22 Americans traveling with the Isha Foundation, a group that teaches yoga and meditation. The organization says the travelers were at the Chinese Immigration Center on Nepal's border when the flood crashed through. This is NPR.
7: For Wyoming Public Radio, I'm Ivy Engel. Strangely high Pacific Ocean temperatures are prompting scientists to forecast a very strong El Niño this fall and winter. The Mountain West News Bureau's Rachel Cohen reports on what this could mean for Wyoming and the region.
8: The El Niño climate pattern is typically a tale of two halves when it comes to the Mountain West. That's according to Scott Handel, a meteorologist at the National Oceanic and Atmospheric Administration, or NOAA.
9: Or the southern portion of the Mountain West, say Arizona, New Mexico, and into parts of Colorado, Utah, we're favoring above normal precipitation, especially as we get into midwinter and later.
8: The northern Rockies, on the other hand, like Idaho and Montana, have drier forecasts. Scientists are confident this El Niño is going to be very strong, even potentially historic. Handel says that correlates with increased impacts. Still, he says every El Niño is slightly different, and one big wild card is temperature. How warm it is could determine whether rain falls as snow. For the Mountain West News Bureau, I'm Rachel Cohen.
7: A judge dismissed a case brought by the ACLU of Wyoming against the Laramie County Sheriff's Office over its three agreements with Immigration and Customs Enforcement. The ACLU claims that Sheriff Brian Kozak should have gotten permission from Laramie County commissioners before signing the 287G agreements. The ACLU sued on behalf of three plaintiffs who say they were injured by the sheriff's increased immigration arrests. In her dismissal, Judge Robin Cooley said these plaintiffs don't adequately prove their standing in the case. That's according to reporting by the Wyoming Tribune Eagle. The judge said the ACLU didn't show how the costs in time and money could be directly linked to the fact that the sheriff didn't get permission to sign the agreements. The plaintiffs were Juntos, an immigrant advocacy group, the Unitarian Universalist Church of Cheyenne, and Drew's Barbershop. This is Wyoming Public Radio News.

Gene Harris with Ron Eshday on guitar from the album Listen Here, which is on the Concord label. We heard This Can't Be Love. Jake Fryer, but Shank, their quintet, starting off this hour with In Good Company. Tony Mowat with you. Thank you for your comments and thank you for support, too. It's always a pleasure to know that you are there, right here. The best place for jazz. Here's Bobby Timmons, and this is called Trick Hips, featuring Johnny Lytle on Vibes.

I ain't got nothing but the blues, Ella Fitzgerald. So nice. One of the best of the Duke Ellington songbooks. And Christian Jacob before that doing Little Lies. Live in Japan. Christian Jacob, marvelous. And Bobby Timmons before that doing Trip Hip. Trick Hips. Yes, Johnny Lightoln vibes. Good to be with you. I'm Tony Mowad. Up next is one called the Stanley Steamer. This is Errol Hines.

Rob Walker and the Jazz Quintet featuring Brent Jensen and Chuck Smith. And we heard La Gruta. Before that, Earl Hines and the Stanley Steamer. I'm Tony Mowad. Up next, Patrick Williams featuring Arturo Sandoval on flugelhorn. And the song is called Song for a Pretty Girl.

You Don't Know What Love Is, as done by Houston Person. Stan Hope playing piano from the Houston Person album on High Note, titled In a Sentimental Mood. Before that, Patrick Williams and his orchestra, the album titled Aurora. So many beautiful songs there. And we heard Arturo Sandoval playing flugelhorn, and the song for Pretty Girl. I'm Tony Mowad. Let's conclude this hour with Ron Johnson and alto saxophonist Dylan Kramer. This is called Full House.

Taking a look at the forecast for tonight, there's a slight chance for evening showers and thunderstorms across the state, otherwise partly cloudy. Breezy in Rollins and Casper. Lows will be in the upper 40s to mid 50s in most places, in the low 60s in Casper. Tomorrow, sunny and breezy in most places, a slight chance for afternoon thunderstorms in Laramie, Rock Springs, Pinedale, and Jackson. Highs will be in the 70s and low 80s in many places, in the 60s in the southeast, low 90s in Sheridan.

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1: Live from NPR News in Washington, I'm Louise Schiavone. The U.S. today launched a fresh wave of strikes against Iran's Islamic Revolutionary Guard Corps, according to a social media post by U.S. Central Command. The military says the strikes follow Iran's recent attempts to attack U.S. service members and commercial shipping in the Strait of Hormuz. Central Command says the U.S. hit Iranian air defense sites, radar systems, maritime assets and facilities, mine laying capabilities, and communication sites. Oil giant Chevron is expected to announce it will expand operations in Venezuela. NPR's Michelle Kellerman has that story.
2: The Chevron investment is part of a larger Trump administration effort to control more of Venezuela's oil sector and push out Russia and China. The White House announced this week that the Pentagon is taking a 35% ownership stake in a company that will have 100-year rights over 17 oil fields in Venezuela. The U.S. is partnering with a controversial Venezuelan businessman, Alejandro Betancourt, who faced money laundering allegations in Europe. A U.S. official who briefed reporters on the condition of anonymity describes Betancourt as a proven operator and insists that a professionalized oil sector will help Venezuela's transition to democracy. Michelle Kellerman, NPR News, the State Department.
1: The Associated Press has declared Massachusetts Democrat Senator Ed Markey the winner in his primary race, as he seeks another Senate term. Markey's age, 80, was constantly referenced in the race and challenged by younger far-left-of-center Democrats. Markey has maintained that he has been a champion of progressive ideas. Tropical storm Edouard made landfall along the Texas-Louisiana border early this afternoon. Edouard is weakening as it heads deeper inland, but it continues to pose a danger to residents and especially drivers, as Houston Public Media's Andrew Schneider reports.
3: Edouard hit a maximum sustained wind speed of 50 miles per hour around 4 p.m. Central Time. National Weather Service meteorologist Melody Geiger says the primary danger from the storm remains heavy rainfall and the risk of flash flooding.
4: On the Texas side, and especially in the Houston area, the flash flood risk does persist into the overnight hours. So be very, very careful when driving, if you're going to be driving late at night, because flooded roads are even harder to see at night than during the day.
3: Geiger says that flash flood risk could persist into the early morning hours as the storm moves slowly to the northwest and deeper into East Texas. I'm Andrew Schneider in Houston.
1: On a broad bipartisan vote, the House of Representatives has passed legislation to extend federal spending at current levels beyond the November midterm elections and through mid-December. The action averts a government shutdown. 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
5: For Wyoming Public Radio, I'm Ivy Engel. Residents in Mountain West states are more likely to bring up self-harm in crisis text line conversations than Americans at large. Wyoming Public Radio's Hannah Merzbach reports that could be because of the state's rural nature.
6: In Wyoming, 64% of people who reached out to the nonprofit Crisis Text Line in recent years lived in rural areas, the highest proportion nationwide. And suicide came up in 30% of those conversations with Wyomingites, a couple percentage points higher than the national average.
7: The difference is that for rural texters, there are steeper structural barriers.
6: The Crisis Text Line's Tracy Costigan says there's geographic isolation and limited mental health resources.
7: But there's often more limited community and school-based programming to support social connection as well.
6: Suicide also came up in around 30% of conversations in Arizona, Colorado, Idaho, Montana, and Utah. Nevada and New Mexico were slightly below the national average of 26%. For the Mountain West News Bureau and Wyoming Public Radio, I'm Hannah Merzbach.
5: You can text HOME or OLA to 741-741 to reach a live crisis counselor. Wyoming State Forester Kelly Norris says despite the complexity and activity of this year's fire season, Wyoming has been faring well.
8: We are containing fires more quickly, shortening incident durations, reducing our reliance on more out-of-state expense resources, and ensuring firefighters have the personnel and aviation support necessary to safely suppress fires.
5: Norris recapped the numbers in Thursday's Joint Appropriations Committee meeting. Compared to 2024, she said the estimated suppression costs are approximately $28 million lower, with more than 600,000 acres fewer of state and private lands that have burned. Norris also gave an update on the new helicopter base that will open this month in Casper. A draft bill to expand the program that trains incarcerated people to fight fires was tabled for next meeting. This is Wyoming Public Radio News.

It's Only a Paper Moon. Frank Morgan with Cedar Walton assisting on piano. From the album Love Lost and Found. And before Frank Morgan's album, Gary Burton on Vibes doing September Song. I'm Tony Mowad. Thank you for joining me once again. Here's Lou Soloff as we continue musically. I'm a Fool to Want You.

Dave Bram, I Got It Bad and That Ain't Good. It's from the album To Be Free. Before that, we heard Cedar Walton doing Serenata. It's a great album. Latin Tinge, the title of it. And starting off the set, we heard Lou Soloff, marvelous musician, doing I'm a Fool to Want You. From the album, With a Song in My Heart. It's on the Milestone label. Tony Mowat here with you. Thank you for joining me. I hope you're enjoying it, as always, and I truly am. And thank you for your comments as well. Up next is Stardust.

Bendigo, as done by Bob Wilbur with Dick Hyman on piano. And before that, Michael Zodas and the Quartet and Stardust. Here on Jazz with yours truly, Tony Mowad. Up next, Cal Jader and the Quartet.

Blue and Green by Shirley Horn. I Remember Miles is the title of her album, which is on the Verve label. Cal Jader Quartet before that doing a light groove. It's on the Fantasy label, the album, The Cal Jader Quartet. I'm Tony Moa. Let's conclude this hour with Jimmy Cobb's Mob and their version of Delilah.

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1: From NPR News in Washington, I'm Louise Schiavone. Congress has managed to avoid a government shutdown as voters head to the polls this fall, passing a bill to extend federal spending through mid-December. NPR's Sam Gringlass reports.
2: The extension avoids the political peril of a prolonged shutdown ahead of the midterms. The Senate already passed the measure in August, and the House has now followed with a bipartisan vote, 370 to 48. Congress failed to prevent two record-long shutdowns in the last year, as lawmakers came to impasses over expiring health subsidies and proposals to limit the tactics of immigration agents. In the end, Democrats extracted few concessions, and Congress eventually passed funding agreements, set to expire at the end of this month. Talks to fund the government again for a full fiscal year broke down this summer. Now that funding fight has been punted to the end of the year. Sam Gringlass, NPR News.
1: The U.S. military is coming to grips with a big resignation. Army Secretary Dan Driscoll, who'd clashed with Defense Secretary Pete Hegseth, turned in his resignation directly to President Trump. NPR's Tom Bowman has details.
3: He told the president a number of things, according to a person close to him. He said the U.S. is losing the Iran war. He talked about how the war has drastically reduced the stockpile of missiles. He talked about the difficulty in getting the Pentagon budget through under Defense Secretary Pete Hegseth. And he said modernizing the military, a key focus of Driscoll, was not going forward because Hegseth is firing people who know what they're doing. This person said Driscoll basically laid it down. I think there was a hope Driscoll would stay through the midterms, but I'm told he'll leave this week.
1: NPR's Tom Bowman. At least two people are dead after a flash flood in the Grand Canyon over the weekend. One person is still missing. The deluge adds to a growing list of summer floods. NPR's Ava Berger reports.
4: Saturday, water rushed through the Grand Canyon, a sight that's becoming all too familiar. Surging waters have devastated communities across the country this summer. Last month, at least seven people died in floods in northwest Indiana. Thousands were without power for more than a week. Earlier in July, West Virginia officials said that some areas received 4.5 inches of rain in 37 minutes. Researchers like Brad Udall at Colorado State University say climate change connects these intense floods and is potentially making them stronger.
5: It's not at all crazy to be thinking something unusual is going on here, and that what's unusual is climate change.
4: Scientists expect the warmer climate to continue to intensify rain and floods. Ava Berger, NPR News.
1: This week at the top of Mount Katahdin in Maine, Dale Sanders, who calls himself Graybeard, became the oldest hiker to complete the 2,200-mile Appalachian Trail. It took him a year. He is 91 years old. This is NPR News in Washington. As campaigning gets underway in France ahead of next spring's presidential election, a proposal by the country's far right is creating an uproar. NPR's Eleanor Beardsley reports Marine Le Pen's conservative populist party wants to fight Islamist extremism by banning Muslim headscarves in public. The party says to fight extremism, it plans to hold a referendum to ban wearing the Muslim headscarf in public.
6: The proposal is causing an uproar, playing out on talk shows like this one on BFM TV. Opponents argue that it would be impossible to implement and a waste of time. But National Rally parliamentarian Laurent Jacobelli says the measure is important to preserve the character of the country. You can practice whatever religion you want, he said, but in public we should put no beliefs higher than those of the French Republic, so no veil. French secularism is meant to guarantee neutrality and bans all, quote, ostentatious religious signs in public schools and French government buildings, but not in public. Critics say the far right uses secularism to discriminate against French Muslims. Eleanor Beardsley, NPR News, Paris.
1: Having been asked to do so by President Trump, Apple Maps has changed Lake Ontario's name to Lake America for U.S. users. It's still Lake Ontario on Apple Maps seen in Canada. Apple follows the lead of Google, which, after Trump signed an executive order changing the lake's name, went along with the change on its maps for Google users in the U.S. And there again, in Canada, it is unchanged. I'm Louise Schiavone, NPR News, Washington.
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That is indeed a classic, Blue Rondo a la Turk, as done by Brubeck with Paul Desmond. It's from the album Time Out, which is on the Columbia label, getting things started here. For this hour, of course, before that, we heard Russell Malone and Martin Bergerano and a song called Playground. Very nice. Bergerano playing piano. Russell Malone, of course, on guitar. Jazz with yours truly, Tony Mowat. Thank you for joining me once again. Up next is Bob Minster and the Big Band from the album Old School, New Lessons. It was recorded at the Manchester Craftsman's Guild. It's on the MCG Jazz label. Yours truly was the host there. And it was a pleasure to hear this orchestra. You will like it. If you've never heard Bob Minster's Big Band, here's one called Not Quite Yet.

Bags Groove. Now, that was Milt Jackson with the Clayton Hamilton Jazz Orchestra. Oh, I love that. The album titled Explosive. Bags Groove with Milt playing vibes. Clifford Jordan before that, and Sophisticated Lady, beautifully done. Before that, and starting off the set, was Bob Mincer and the big band. And Not Quite Yet, from Old School New Lessons on the MCG Jazz label. I'm Tony Mowat. Up next is Pancho Sanchez, featuring Diane Reeves. From the Afro-Cuban fantasy, here's Darn That Dream.

That is called Hard Times. Ray Charles with David Fathead Newman from the album Blues Plus Jazz. And it's on the Rhino label. Pancho Sanchez before that doing Darn That Dream. What a great interpretation. Diane Reeves vocalizing there. That brings back a lot of memories too. Only because while Pancho was playing, there was dance music in between, and Diane Reeves and I looked at each other and did a little jitterbug in there. She's a very good dancer. I'm Tony Mowat. Up next is a song I'm sure you sing it quite often, especially this time of the year. Take Me Out to the Ball Game. Alan Pasqua, Take Me Out to the Ball Game. This is Twin Bill, two piano music. That's what they call it, of Bill Evans. Take Me Out to the Ball Game.

That's called The Gift, as done by David Fathead Newman. Before that, we heard Alan Pasqua and Take Me Out to the Ball Game. Twin Bill, the title of the album. Two Piano Music of Bill Evans. Wow. And Take Me Out to the Ball Game. I love that interpretation of it, too. I'm Tony Mowat. Thank you so much, my friends. Pleasure for me to share the jazz with you. Let's conclude this hour with Benny Wallace, Kenny Barron, Eddie Gomez, and I'm Old Fashioned.

Taking a look at the forecast for tonight, there's a slight chance for evening showers and thunderstorms across the state, otherwise partly cloudy. Breezy in Rollins and Casper. Lows will be in the upper 40s to mid 50s in most places, in the low 60s in Casper. Tomorrow, sunny and breezy in most places, a slight chance for afternoon thunderstorms in Laramie, Rock Springs, Pinedale, and Jackson. Highs will be in the 70s and low 80s in many places, in the 60s in the southeast, low 90s in Sheridan.

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1: Live from NPR News, I'm Giles Snyder. The U.S. and Iran are trading fire again. American forces struck Iranian targets for a second time this week, and Tehran has fired missiles and drones in response. Here's NPR's Emily Fang.
2: President Trump posted on social media that the strikes today were further retaliation for Iran trying to lay new sea mines in the Strait of Hormuz. The U.S. has been removing explosives from that waterway in an effort to free up shipping lanes there. For its part, Iran fired missiles at U.S. bases in Jordan over the weekend. There has not been this kind of back-and-forth fire between the U.S. and Iran since late July. Instead, the U.S. has tried to increase economic pressure over the last month via a naval blockade, pressuring nations to stop trading with Iran, and wrestling back more control of the Strait of Hormuz. Though some Iranian officials have urged new ceasefire, others have repeatedly threatened to hit back at the U.S. Emily Fang, NPR News, Washington.
1: Massachusetts Democratic Senator Ed Markey's bid for a third term remains on track. According to an Associated Press race call, the 80-year-old Markey won his Democratic primary over 47-year-old Congressman Seth Moulton, who pitched voters on the idea that it's time for generational change. Jury deliberations resume Wednesday in the trial of Lindsay Clancy, the Massachusetts woman charged with killing her three children in 2023. After the jury reported they were deadlocked Tuesday, the judge told them to keep trying. From member station WBUR, Deborah Becker reports.
3: The jury deliberated for about 5 hours after saying they could not reach a decision. Then they were excused for the day. Clancy's attorney, Kevin Reddington, says he's encouraged by that.
4: I'm very pleased with the work that this jury has put into the case.
3: Reddington has argued that Clancy should not be found criminally responsible for killing her children because she was experiencing postpartum psychosis. Prosecutors say she meticulously planned the killings. The jury's deliberated 23 hours so far. For NPR News, I'm Deborah Becker in Boston.
1: Out of North Carolina, the G20 meeting of global finance leaders wrapped up today in Nashville. From Blue Ridge Public Radio, Laura Hackett reports on the White House's agenda following Hurricane Helene.
5: Aaron Brown, Undersecretary for the Department of Treasury, says the Trump administration chose Asheville as a G20 host to highlight the city's recovery from Hurricane Helene, a storm that severely damaged the region nearly 2 years ago.
6: The Trump administration has been incredibly committed to rebuilding Asheville, and it has been dispensing funds to the local community.
5: Asheville residents and politicians say North Carolina has only received a fraction of the federal aid it's requested. As a result, recovery has been slow. Over the weekend, hundreds took to the streets to demand more federal aid. The storm caused nearly $60 billion in damage. For NPR News, I'm Laura Hackett.
1: This is NPR News. Florida is moving against the use of automated license plate readers, including Flock Safety's controversial cameras. The State Transportation Department has sent a letter to local law enforcement agencies demanding they cancel existing contracts and deny new ones for cameras alongside state highways. The agency cites reports of misuse by police officers and data privacy concerns. On Capitol Hill last week, Missouri Republican Senator Josh Hawley launched an investigation accusing Flock Safety of building an unprecedented national surveillance network. An innovative program in Milwaukee using produce that would otherwise be thrown out to make healthy vegetarian meals for vulnerable people or those in so-called food deserts. Mayon Silver, member station WUWM in Milwaukee, reports.
7: Volunteers for Veggie Chop Shop gather up unsold produce at local farmers markets. They chop up veggies like green beans, corn, tomatoes, and cucumber. Then two paid chefs on staff cook them into vegetarian meals. Antonio Felder is a volunteer at an outdoor pantry in a Milwaukee neighborhood where Chop Shop meals are offered.
8: You're bringing it to the people. Some things that people probably never tried before. This is pure. This is good for you.
7: Since 2015, Veggie Chop Shop has served more than 51,000 community meals to places like shelters that focus on domestic violence or homelessness. They've used more than 93,000 pounds of produce that would have otherwise ended up in landfills. For NPR News, I'm Mayan Silver in Milwaukee.
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Baby, Baby All the Time by Gary Simulian and Company, playing the music of Frankie Lane. And before that, starting off this hour was Dexter Gordon. Guess I'll hang my tears out to dry. Go is the album. It's on the Blue Note label featuring Sonny Clark. Tony Mowat with you. Up next, Al Cohn and Zoot Sims doing Blue Hodge.

Stanley Turrentine, with his wife at the time, Shirley Scott, at the organ. From the album Let It Go, we heard the title tune. My man, Stanley Turrentine, better known as Teen. Bud Shank before that, with his quintet featuring Shorty Rogers, we heard Lotus Bud. And starting off the set was Al Cohn and Zoot Sims doing Blue Hodge from the excellent album on 32 Jazz. The album titled Body and Soul. Jazz with yours truly, Tony Mowat. I thank you for being there. I love being here with you. You know that.

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That's called Groovy Medium, as done by Ben Wolfe. And that is taken from the album No Strangers Here. And before that, Carol Welsman, and I Love Being Here With You, indeed. I'm Tony Moa. Thank you for being there. Up next, Ahmad Jamal, recorded live at Joe Siegel's Jazz Showcase. It's on the Telarc label. Let's give a listen to Be My Love.

With Every Breath I Take. Ken Peplowski giving us his interpretation of that here on Jazz with yours truly, Tony Mowad. Before that, Amma Jamal and Be My Love. Chicago Revisited. That's the album, recorded live at Joe Siegel's Jazz Showcase. As always, my happy task, my friends. Let's conclude this hour with Bill Charlap and the trio. It's a beautiful version of Dream. Dream when you're feeling blue.

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1: Live from NPR News, I'm Giles Snyder. More details are emerging about the resignation of Army Secretary Dan Driscoll. NPR's Tom Bowman says Driscoll went to the White House to turn in his resignation to President Trump.
2: He told the president a number of things, according to a person close to him. He said the U.S. is losing the Iran war. He talked about how the war has drastically reduced the stockpile of missiles. Talked about the difficulty in getting the Pentagon budget through under Defense Secretary Pete Hegseth. And he said modernizing the military, a key focus of Driscoll, was not going forward because Hegseth is firing people who know what they're doing. This person said Driscoll basically laid it down. I think there was a hope Driscoll would stay through the midterms, but I'm told he'll leave this week.
1: Driscoll is stepping away from the Pentagon as the U.S. and Iran are again exchanging fire. Edward is weakening. The National Hurricane Center says Edward is now a tropical depression after making landfall Tuesday along the Texas-Louisiana border. Edward continues to pose a danger to residents, especially drivers, as Houston Public Media's Andrew Schneider reports.
3: Edward hit a maximum sustained wind speed of 50 miles per hour around 4 p.m. Central Time. National Weather Service meteorologist Melody Geiger says the primary danger from the storm remains heavy rainfall and the risk of flash flooding.
4: On the Texas side, and especially in the Houston area, the flash flood risk does persist into the overnight hours. So be very, very careful when driving, if you're going to be driving late at night, because flooded roads are even harder to see at night than during the day.
3: Geiger says that flash flood risk could persist into the early morning hours as the storm moves slowly to the northwest and deeper into East Texas. I'm Andrew Schneider in Houston.
1: The murder case in Utah against a man accused of killing conservative activist Charlie Kirk is headed for trial. A federal judge sided Tuesday with prosecutors who say they have overwhelming evidence that Tyler Robinson shot Kirk at Utah Valley University nearly a year ago. German government says it's holding Russia responsible for an attempted drone attack at an airport near Leipzig last month. Esme Nicholson reports that Berlin says it remains steadfast in its support for Ukraine despite increased hybrid attacks from Russia.
5: Germany's Federal Interior Minister Alexander Dobrindt says intelligence findings indicate that the individuals involved in a failed drone attack at Leipzig Halle Airport last month were acting on behalf of Moscow. Federal Foreign Minister Johann Wadepfuhl says the explosive-laden drone found near a Ukrainian airplane is not an isolated incident, but part of a wider campaign to stoke fear and undermine Europe. Berlin says it's closing Russia's consulate general in Bonn and shutting down the cultural center Russian House in Berlin. Russia's foreign ministry says Moscow will respond to what they call Berlin's anti-Russian action. For NPR News, I'm Esme Nicholson in Berlin.
1: This is NPR. Progressives have scored another win, this time in Massachusetts. According to an Associated Press race call, Democratic primary voters there advanced incumbent Senator Ed Markey to the November midterms. The 80-year-old Markey defeated Congressman Seth Moulton, a 47-year-old Marine Corps veteran and moderate Democrat who sought to make generational change a priority. The Trump administration has just green-lighted a plan that could let the Navajo Nation dig up more than half a billion tons of coal by extending the life of a New Mexico mine over the next century. From member station KJZZ, Gabriel Pietrazio reports.
6: The Interior Department says denying this permit would be at odds with Trump's Unleashing American Energy agenda, and that it could also destabilize the Navajo Nation economy. The tribally owned Navajo Transitional Energy Company fuels the aging Four Corners power plant. That lease is set to expire in 2041, but the feds note the next coal buyer is unknown. The feds argue those financial factors outweigh a slew of environmental and other harms posed by the expansion, including the relocation of nearby families. For NPR News, I'm Gabriel Pietrazio.
1: The major financial markets in Asia are tumbling. South Korea's benchmark down more than 3%. Japan's Nikkei share average down more than 2.5%. Stocks are slumping in Asia amid a sell-off in bond markets. Renewed attacks by the U.S. and Iran are pushing oil prices higher. This is NPR News.
7: 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Investing in securities involves the risk of loss. This is NPR.

Gene Harris with Ron Eshday on guitar from the album Listen Here, which is on the Concord label. We heard This Can't Be Love. Jake Fryer, but Chank, their quintet, starting off this hour with In Good Company. Tony Mowat with you. Thank you for your comments and thank you for support, too. It's always a pleasure to know that you are there, right here. The best place for jazz. Here's Bobby Timmons, and this is called Trick Hips, featuring Johnny Lytle on Vibes.

I Ain't Got Nothing But the Blues, Ella Fitzgerald. So nice. One of the best of the Duke Ellington songbooks. And Christian Jacob before that doing Little Lies. Live in Japan. Christian Jacob, marvelous. And Bobby Timmons before that doing Trip Hip. Trick Hips. Yes, Johnny Lighthorn vibes. Good to be with you. I'm Tony Mowad. Up next is one called the Stanley Steamer. This is Earl Hines.

Rob Walker and the Jazz Quintet featuring Brent Jensen and Chuck Smith. And we heard La Gruta. Before that, Earl Hines and the Stanley Steamer. I'm Tony Mowad. Up next, Patrick Williams featuring Arturo Sandoval on flugelhorn. And the song is called Song for a Pretty Girl.

You Don't Know What Love Is, as done by Houston Person. Stan Hope playing piano from the Houston Person album on High Note, titled In a Sentimental Mood. Before that, Patrick Williams and his orchestra, the album titled Aurora. So many beautiful songs there. And we heard Arturo Sandoval playing flugelhorn, and the song for Pretty Girl. I'm Tony Mowat. Let's conclude this hour with Ron Johnson and alto saxophonist Dylan Kramer. This is called Full House.

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1: Live from NPR News, I'm Giles Snyder. U.S. military launched airstrikes in Iran for a second day on Tuesday, and Iran responded with missiles and drones following a month-long pause. Iran's president says his country is willing to go back to a ceasefire if the Trump administration is open to it, as NPR's Adil Al-Shalchi reports.
2: U.S. Central Command said in a statement that U.S. forces struck targets belonging to the Islamic Revolutionary Guard Corps after Iranian attacks against commercial shipping in the Strait of Hormuz. It also said Iranian forces tried to attack American service members deployed in the region. There was no immediate comment from the Revolutionary Guards, but Iranian state media reported explosions in various Iranian cities. On Monday, the U.S. military said its forces struck after observing the Revolutionary Guard Corps preparing to launch rockets with sea mines into the Strait of Hormuz. Iran responded by targeting U.S. installations in Jordan and the UAE. Hadil Al-Shalchi, NPR News, Istanbul.
1: The renewed attacks are pushing oil prices higher. Brent crude, the international standard, is trading above $95 a barrel. Jurors in the Lindsey Clancy murder trial are set to deliberate for a fifth day. Clancy is a Massachusetts woman charged with killing her three children in 2023. Jurors will resume trying to reach a verdict Wednesday. The judge in the case asked them to keep trying after they sent him a note saying they were deadlocked, reported Deborah Becker is covering the trial for member station WBUR.
3: This jury of nine women and three men have some options. They've been asked to decide if Lindsey Clancy is guilty of first-degree murder, second-degree murder, or manslaughter, or if she's not criminally responsible because of her mental state. Her defense argues she was experiencing postpartum psychosis and was not in control of her behavior. The prosecution says she deliberately planned to kill her children. They were 5 years old, 3 years old, and 8 months old at the time.
1: Grand Canyon experts say flash floods there are common, but over the weekend, the deadly mudslides were unusual because of where the rain fell, from member station KJZZ. Alex Hager reports.
4: As a scientist at the University of New Mexico who's been studying the canyon since the late 90s, Laura Crossi has seen a lot of floods. But she says these monsoon rains fell on a wildfire burn scar, then flowed into an area with human infrastructure.
5: That's not normally what you get in a flood in Grand Canyon. You normally have, you know, trees and maybe, you know, but, you know, rocks and mud and sand and so forth, but you don't usually have pieces of bridges and things like that.
4: But even the huge amount of dirt and debris might not change the river too much. Experienced rafters say big floods often form new rapids and reshape the water's course. For NPR News, I'm Alex Hager in Phoenix.
1: This is NPR. Edward is weakening. The National Hurricane Center says Edward is now a tropical depression after making landfall Tuesday along the Texas-Louisiana border. Edward came ashore as a tropical storm in the small coastal community of Johnson Bayou. The storm now spreading strong winds and heavy rain over southeastern Texas. A new spider species has been discovered in Idaho. From Boise State Public Radio, Lauren Patterson reports on how the discovery highlights a unique ecosystem in the northern part of the state.
6: The small, nickel-sized brown arachnid was found in the remote mountains of the Nez Perce Clearwater National Forests. Graduate student Arnau Kalatayu-Mascare found the spider along the Locksaw River.
7: It was super exciting to find something that we knew that was unique and probably new to science.
6: The genus known as Hexura is usually found in the Northwest and parts of Canada, but had never been seen here before. The paper detailing the new findings outlines how conservation action is needed to secure the survival of the species that is only found in damp, conifer forests in the Rocky Mountains of northern Idaho. The research team has named the spider Hexura vandal, honoring the University of Idaho's mascot. For NPR News, I'm Lauren Patterson in Kuski, Idaho.
1: Stocks in Asia are following Wall Street lower amid renewed strikes between the U.S. and Iran. South Korean shares down more than 3.5%, and Japan's Nikkei share average has slumped nearly 3% amid a sell-off in bonds and rising oil prices. This is NPR News.
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It's Only a Paper Moon. Frank Morgan with Cedar Walton assisting on piano from the album Love Lost and Found. And before Frank Morgan's album, Gary Burton on Vibes doing September Song. I'm Tony Mowad. Thank you for joining me once again. Here's Lou Soloff as we continue musically. I'm a Fool to Want You.

Dave Bram. I Got It Bad and That Ain't Good. It's from the album To Be Free. Before that, we heard Cedar Walton doing Serenata. It's a great album. Latin Tinge, the title of it. And starting off the set were Lou Soloff, marvelous musician, doing I'm a Fool to Want You. From the album With a Song in My Heart. It's on the Milestone label. Tony Mowat here with you. Thank you for joining me. I hope you're enjoying it, as always, and I truly am. And thank you for your comments as well. Up next is Stardust.

Mood Indigo, as done by Bob Wilbur with Dick Hyman on piano. And before that, Michael Zodas and the Quartet and Stardust. Here on Jazz with yours truly, Tony Mowad. Up next, Cal Jader and the Quartet.

by Shirley Horn. I Remember Miles is the title of her album, which is on the Verve label. Cal Jader Quartet before that doing A Light Groove. It's on the Fantasy label, the album, The Cal Jader Quartet. I'm Tony Moa. Let's conclude this hour with Jimmy Cobb's Mob and their version of Delilah.

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0: Live from NPR News, I'm Giles Snyder. Progressives have scored another win, this time in Massachusetts. According to an Associated Press race call, Democratic primary voters there advanced incumbent Senator Ed Markey to the November midterms. Markey spoke to supporters at his election night party in Boston Tuesday night.
1: All of the staff, the fellows, the volunteers, the supporters, it's your creativity, your passion that will inspire activists and campaigns all across this country this year to create the progressive change this country is demanding.
0: The 80-year-old Markey defeated Congressman Seth Moulton, a 47-year-old Marine Corps veteran and moderate Democrat who sought to make generational change a priority. Markey will face Republican John Deaton in November. U.S. and Iran have been exchanging fire again. The U.S. military says its latest barrage is complete after hitting Iranian military targets. Tehran retaliated with missile and drone attacks on U.S. interests and bases in the region, including in the southern Jordanian city of Aqaba. Oil giant Chevron expected to announce that it will expand operations in Venezuela. Here's NPR's Michelle Kellerman.
2: The Chevron investment is part of a larger Trump administration effort to control more of Venezuela's oil sector and push out Russia and China. The White House announced this week that the Pentagon is taking a 35% ownership stake in a company that will have 100-year rights over 17 oil fields in Venezuela. The U.S. is partnering with a controversial Venezuelan businessman, Alejandro Betancourt, who faced money laundering allegations in Europe. A U.S. official who briefed reporters on the condition of anonymity describes Betancourt as a proven operator and insists that a professionalized oil sector will help Venezuela's transition to democracy. Michelle Kellerman, NPR News, the State Department.
0: A federal panel has temporarily halted a controversial data center in Nevada. It's seen as a test case for data centers on public lands. The Mountain West News Bureau's Yvette Fernandez reports.
3: Local and environmental groups allege that federal officials approved the data center near Boulder City, Nevada, without proper environmental studies and failed to get their input regarding the public land. Patrick Donnelly is with the Center for Biological Diversity, one of the groups appealing the BLM's decision. He says the ruling is a win for local communities.
4: They agreed that noise is a potential harm from data centers. They agreed that air pollution is a potential harm from data centers.
3: And in their appeal, city officials say the data center would use local water and power supplies, as well as emergency response services. The stay is in place until both sides present legal briefs as the case moves forward. For NPR News, I'm Yvette Fernandez in Las Vegas.
0: And this is NPR News. Treasury Secretary Scott Bessent says the artificial intelligence boom will give a boost to the U.S. economy. But as NPR Scott Horsley reports, Bessent says industry leaders have done a horrendous job of making that case.
5: Bessent spoke at a gathering of global finance ministers who got an update from industrial companies, drug makers, and farm equipment manufacturers about how they're actually using artificial intelligence in the workplace. The Treasury Secretary says the technology can be transformative, but he cautioned backers have a challenge in persuading a skeptical American public. Bessent argues the spread of AI could also contribute to a boom in startup businesses by making it easier for firms to find their footing with just a small number of people. Scott Horsley, NPR News, Washington.
0: Florida is moving against the use of automated license plate readers, including Flock Safety's controversial cameras. The State Transportation Department has sent a letter to local law enforcement agencies demanding they cancel existing contracts and deny new ones for cameras alongside state highways. The agency cites reports of misuse by police officers and data privacy concerns. On Capitol Hill last week, Missouri Republican Senator Josh Hawley launched an investigation accusing Flock Safety of building an unprecedented national surveillance network. Major financial markets in Asia are tumbling. South Korea's benchmark down more than 3%. Japan's Nikkei share average down more than 2.5%. Stocks are slumping in Asia amid a sell-off in bond markets, renewed attacks by the U.S. and Iran, pushing oil prices higher. This is NPR News.
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Scott Hamilton there from Organic Duke. And, just a settin' and a rockin'. My goodness, yeah. That featured Mike LaDon on organ with Scott Hamilton. Great piece. Welcome to the Jazz Living Room, friends. We are kicking back and enjoying some really great stuff here. We've got some Billie Holiday coming up. Ben Patterson, Stanley Turrentine, Bobby Watson, Miles Davis, Catherine McPhee. And Russ Freeman and Shelly Mann together. There's a combination for you, for sure. But let's get started here. And we're going to start off with one from Red Norvo. Now, this is off of a release called The Forward Look. Jerry Dodgen on alto sax. It's a CD I found in a hi-fi store years ago. Here is The Forward Look.

Ben Patterson there from That Old Feeling with Chris Flory on guitar. The song Hard Times on Billie Holiday ahead of that. My goodness, yeah. The song A Fine Romance from the Fallen Angel soundtrack. Benny Carter on alto with Billy. My, yeah. Chuck Levin's here. Going to go now to Stanley Turrentine with Shirley Scott and Sent for You Yesterday.

Catherine McPhee with the title track to her release, I Fall in Love Too Easily. Oh, my. Yeah. Miles Davis ahead of that with Milestones. Title track to that release with Cannonball Adderley and John Coltrane on there with Miles. And Bobby Watson, from the release called Made in America, did a piece called The Aviator for Wendell Pruitt. So it's dedicated to. There you go. Yeah, and Stanley Turrentine from Let It Go with Shirley Scott on the organ did Sent for You Yesterday. I'm Chuck Levin's going to wrap up this hour in the Jazz Living Room with Russ Freeman and Shelly Mann together. There's a combination for you. From One on One, here is I'm Old Fashioned.

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1: Live from NPR News, I'm Giles Snyder. More details are emerging about the resignation of Army Secretary Dan Driscoll. NPR's Tom Bowman says Driscoll went to the White House to turn in his resignation to President Trump.
2: He told the president a number of things, according to a person close to him. He said the U.S. is losing the Iran war. He talked about how the war has drastically reduced the stockpile of missiles. Talked about the difficulty in getting the Pentagon budget through under Defense Secretary Pete Hegseth. And he said modernizing the military, a key focus of Driscoll, was not going forward because Hegseth is firing people who know what they're doing. This person said Driscoll basically laid it down. I think there was a hope Driscoll would stay through the midterms, but I'm told he'll leave this week.
1: Driscoll is stepping away from the Pentagon as the U.S. and Iran are again exchanging fire. The man accused of killing Charlie Kirk will go to trial. Reporter Hugo Ricarbell of member station KUER was in the courtroom in Provo, Utah, when the judge made his decision.
3: It was past 6 p.m. local time when 4th District Judge Tony Graff finally made his ruling.
4: This evidence is sufficient at this stage to support a reasonable belief that the defendant is the individual who shot and killed Charlie Kirk.
3: Tyler Robinson will face a jury of his peers for 7 charges, including felony discharge of a firearm, witness tampering, and obstruction of justice. The main charge, aggravated murder, carries the death penalty in Utah. Following the judge's ruling, Robinson pleaded not guilty to all of the charges. For NPR News, I'm Hugo Ricard-Bell in Provo.
1: Edouard is weakening. The National Hurricane Center says Edouard is now a tropical depression after making landfall Tuesday along the Texas-Louisiana border. The storm is now spreading strong winds and heavy rain over southeastern Texas. At the Grand Canyon National Park, searchers still looking for one person who remains missing following flooding over the weekend that killed 2 people. The deluge adds to a growing list of floods across the country this summer, NPR's Ava Berger reports.
5: Saturday, water rushed through the Grand Canyon, a sight that's becoming all too familiar. Surging waters have devastated communities across the country this summer. Last month, at least 7 people died in floods in northwest Indiana. Thousands were without power for more than a week. Earlier in July, West Virginia officials said that some areas received 4.5 inches of rain in 37 minutes. Researchers like Brad Udall at Colorado State University say climate change connects these intense floods and is potentially making them stronger.
6: It's not at all crazy to be thinking something unusual is going on here, and that what's unusual is climate change.
5: Scientists expect the warmer climate to continue to intensify rain and floods. Ava Berger, NPR News.
1: And you're listening to NPR News. The Immigration and Customs Enforcement Agency says it now has enough body cameras for all of its officers and agents. Calls for ICE to wear the cameras have intensified after several deadly shootings, as NPR's Ximena Bastillo reports.
7: The update comes after years of immigration officials telling lawmakers and civil liberties advocates that they did not have enough devices for a body-worn camera program to be implemented agency-wide. Now, Homeland Security Secretary Mark Wayne Mullen says he expects every agent in the field to be using one by the end of September.
8: That doesn't mean every ICE agent, everybody that's in the field, will have a body-worn camera. It's for our safety and the public safety, too.
7: In a statement to NPR, ICE said that training is still ongoing. It is still unclear how many cameras the agency has acquired. Earlier this year, top ICE officials told Congress they needed about 10,000 cameras for all their officers. Ximena Bustillo, NPR News, Washington.
1: Massachusetts Democratic Senator Ed Markey's bid for a third term remains on track. According to an Associated Press race call, the 80-year-old Markey won his Democratic primary over 47-year-old Congressman Seth Moulton, who pitched voters on the idea that it's time for generational change. On Capitol Hill, the House has censured North Carolina Republican Congressman Chuck Edwards. Tuesday's 413-2 vote came after an Ethics Committee investigation concluded he engaged in persistent, unprofessional, and inappropriate conduct toward 2 young female staffers in his office. Heading into Wednesday trading on Wall Street, U.S. stock futures are mixed following declines in Asia amid a sell-off in global bond markets. This is NPR News.
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0: We hope that you are enjoying the jazz on this public radio station. 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

That's the Peter Sommer Septet with the title track to their release. I always giggle when I say it. Happy-go-lucky locals. Peter Sommer on tenor sax. Oh, yeah. We kicking back here in the jazz living room having fun. Oh, yeah. We got some Roger Kellaway coming up. Frank Vignola and Frank West together. Wynton Marcellus, John Stein, Cava Menzies, and Charlie Hayden. And Johnny Costa, there you go. Going to play some Johnny Costa. Oh, yeah. And we're going to start off this set with one from Lester Young from The Great Recordings. Oscar Peterson on piano with Lester. And the song Stardust.

called Gene for Bert and Sini. That's Frank Vignola and Frank West together from Without a Doubt, a tribute piece. Roger Kellaway ahead of that with Wailing on Air with Jay Lenhart and Peter Erskine. And we're going to move on now to the Wynton Marsalis Septet with the song Empty Bed Blues.

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Charlie Hayden off of his Nocturne CD. Nice, nice, nice. That featured Joe Lovano on tenor sax. And the song Moonlight, Claro de Luna. Yeah. Cava Menzies ahead of that from Moment to Moment. Cava on piano. With Nick Phillips on trumpet. And a song that she calls Phantoms. Yeah, Phantoms. Yeah, wow. John Stein did the song Sultry from his Green Street release. And Wynton Marsalis, the septet from the Best of the Jazz at Lincoln Center Galas, that featured Kerry Smith on vocal of the Empty Bed Blues. Ronald Westray on trombone and Wynton Marsalis there on piano. Yeah, on piano. There you go. Well, Chuck Levin's here. Welcome. We are going to wrap up this hour in the Jazz Living Room with one from Johnny Costa. He was the guy on piano behind Mr. Rogers' Neighborhood. You're wondering who that was. Well, that was Johnny, the great Johnny Costa. From Costa Plays Gershwin, Shall We Dance?

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1: Live from NPR News, I'm Giles Snyder. The U.S. and Iran are again exchanging fire. The U.S. struck areas along the Strait of Hormuz and north of the Persian Gulf. Iran says the attacks hit a wedding, killing at least five people and wounding more than 50. NPR's Aya Petrawi has the latest.
2: Iran's foreign ministry says shrapnel from a U.S. attack in Hormuz province along the Strait of Hormuz hit a wedding, killing and wounding people. Iranian officials say communication towers in the area were also not knocked out. Iran's state TV, quoting a local official, reports most of those wounded are women and children who were transferred to a hospital in Minab, the same city where Iran says a U.S. strike in February killed at least 120 school children. The Pentagon is still investigating that attack. President Trump says the latest U.S. strikes are in retaliation for Iran's, quote, failed attempt at adding sea mines in the Strait of Hormuz. He warned of further strikes if Iran responds. But Iran immediately fired back at U.S. troops in the region, with Jordan and Kuwait reporting Iranian missile attacks. Aya Batraoui, NPR News, Dubai.
1: Now to Capitol Hill, where Congress has managed to avoid a government shutdown as voters head to the polls this fall. The House voted Tuesday to extend federal spending at current levels through mid-December. And President Trump is expected to sign the measure. Here's NPR's Sam Greenglass.
3: The extension avoids the political peril of a prolonged shutdown ahead of the midterms. The Senate already passed the measure in August, and the House has now followed with a bipartisan vote, 370-48. Congress failed to prevent two record-long shutdowns in the last year, as lawmakers came to impasses over expiring health subsidies and proposals to limit the tactics of immigration agents. In the end, Democrats extracted few concessions, and Congress eventually passed funding agreements, set to expire at the end of this month. Talks to fund the government again for a full fiscal year broke down this summer. Now that funding fight has been punted to the end of the year. Sam Greenglass, NPR News.
1: To Massachusetts now, where jurors in the Lindsey Clancy murder trial are set to deliberate for a fifth day. Clancy is a woman charged with killing her three children in 2023. Jurors will resume trying to reach a verdict today. The judge in the case asked them to keep trying after they sent him a note saying they were deadlocked. Reporter Deborah Becker is covering the trial for member station WBUR.
4: This jury of nine women and three men have some options. They've been asked to decide if Lindsey Clancy is guilty of first-degree murder, second-degree murder, or manslaughter, or if she's not criminally responsible because of her mental state. Her defense argues she was experiencing postpartum psychosis and was not in control of her behavior. The prosecution says she deliberately planned to kill her children. They were 5 years old, 3 years old, and 8 months old at the time.
1: This is NPR News. The murder case in Utah against a man accused of killing conservative activist Charlie Kirk is headed for trial. A federal judge sided Tuesday with prosecutors who say they have overwhelming evidence that Tyler Robinson shot Kirk at Utah Valley University nearly a year ago. The Republican-led House voted 413-2 Tuesday to censure North Carolina Republican Chuck Edwards. NPR's Claudia Grosales reports a House committee recommended the move after an ethics investigation found he sexually harassed two female staff members.
5: Chuck Edwards rejected the allegations, taking to the House floor to urge his colleagues to vote against censure. And while he apologized to the two female staffers at the center of the probe, he said he should be judged on the, quote, facts.
6: Mr. Speaker, regret is not an admission of sexual harassment.
5: However, the 65-year-old congressman ended his re-election bid after the panel shared its investigative findings. The House Ethics Committee said Edwards created a hostile work environment fueled by sexual harassment and unwanted advances on two of his employees. The censure marks a rare public shaming on the House floor, the panel's maximum punishment, short of expulsion. Claudia Rizales, NPR News.
1: Tens of thousands are without power in southeast Texas, where what is now Tropical Depression Edward is whipping up winds and dumping heavy rain. Edward made landfall as a tropical storm Tuesday along the Texas-Louisiana border. Forecasters are warning of the potential for flash flooding. I'm Giles Snyder. This is NPR News.
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That was Akira Tana and a piece from the release called Jazz Anova. Akira Tana on drums. The song was called Love Dance, and it featured Carla Helmbrecht on the vocal. Branford Marcellus was on there, too, as tenor sax. Yeah. Chuck Levin's here. It's the Jazz Living Room, where all the good stuff goes on, and we invite you to join us because, well, it's where the good stuff is. And of course, it's what we do. Yeah. Oh, we got Art Blakey coming up, Group 15, Jody Prosnick, the Marty Now Group, Ted Hogarth and the Mulligan Mosaics Big Band. It's made up of people who played with Jerry Mulligan. And Hart Scone and Albin with one, as well as Tony Williams. Going to be great stuff. So let's get with it. Vince Guaraldi and Bola Sette together. And the song El Matador.

They call themselves Group 15. Features Tom Alfs on violin. From their release called Plays Monk, well, the song is the Bemshaw Swing. There you go, yeah. Chuck Levin's here. We're going to move on now to Jody Prosnick with Alayla Bialy on vocal and the song Let Go.

Hart, Scone, and Albin. That is John Hart, Adam Scone, and Rudy Albin all together with their version of Body and Soul. That's off of their release called Leading the British Invasion. Ted Hogarth and the Mulligan Mosaics Big Band ahead of that with the song Soft Shoe, made up of players who played with Jerry Mulligan. Yeah, from that's off of Live at the Jazz Showcase. The Marty Now Group did Smoke Dreams. That's from Mood Ebony. Marty Now on clarinet. And Jody Prosnick did the song Let Go from Sun Songs. Jody on bass. Layla Bialy on vocal on that particular piece. Chuck Levins here. Going to wrap up this hour of the Jazz Living Room with Tony Williams. This is off of Wilderness. The song is Cape Wilderness.

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1: Live from NPR News in Washington, I'm Dave Mattingly. The U.S. and Iran have exchanged more airstrikes. President Trump says the latest American attacks were in response to Iran attempting to place more mines in the Strait of Hormuz. Iran responded by firing missiles at U.S. troops in Jordan and Kuwait. China's President Xi Jinping is in Egypt for a three-day visit. NPR's Aya Batraoui says she hopes to strengthen Beijing's influence in the Middle East and its ties with a major trading partner.
2: Xi Jinping and his wife were greeted on the tarmac by Egypt's President Abdel Fattah al-Sisi and First Lady. Xi was also welcomed by children waving Egyptian and Chinese flags and a colorfully dressed troop dancing to traditional music. The Chinese leader published a letter in Egyptian newspapers prior to his arrival, hailing 70 years of diplomatic ties and noting the two countries' ancient civilizations and shared history of struggle against, quote, imperialism and colonialism. While the U.S. is Egypt's top defense partner, Egypt recently conducted joint air defense exercises with China. Washington's allies in the region are looking to diversify their defense systems as the U.S. and Israel's wars in the Middle East drag on. Aya Batraoui, NPR News.
1: Senator Ed Markey of Massachusetts is celebrating victory over Congressman Seth Moulton in the state's Democratic Senate primary. The 80-year-old Markey, a progressive, addressed supporters in Boston last night after winning the party's nomination for a third term in the Senate.
3: We need to build more than just a Democratic majority in Congress. We need to cement a progressive Democratic majority, one that will use its political capital to take on the bosses, the billionaires, and the wannabe kings.
1: Markey has been on Capitol Hill for 50 years, having served in the House for decades before becoming a senator. Moulton, a moderate, made Markey's age one of his campaign issues. Scientists say last weekend's flash flooding in Arizona that left two people dead in the Grand Canyon was unusual. Alex Hager with member station KJZZ reports.
4: As a scientist at the University of New Mexico who's been studying the canyon since the late 90s, Laura Crossey has seen a lot of floods. But she says these monsoon rains fell on a wildfire burn scar, then flowed into an area with human infrastructure.
5: That's not normally what you get in a flood in Grand Canyon. You normally have, you know, trees and maybe, you know, but, you know, rocks and mud and sand and so forth, but you don't usually have pieces of bridges and things like that.
4: But even the huge amount of dirt and debris might not change the river too much. Experienced rafters say big floods often form new rapids and reshape the water's course. For NPR News, I'm Alex Hager in Phoenix.
1: This is NPR News from Washington. Heavy rains and gusty winds are battering areas of southeast Texas, where Edward made landfall yesterday as a tropical storm. It's since weakened to a tropical depression. More than 70,000 homes and businesses in Texas are without power. The National Weather Service says flash flooding is likely across the region through tomorrow morning. A new study looks at the role heat plays in emergency room visits. NPR's Alejandra Barunda says researchers found high temperatures contributed to about 10% of ER visits during last summer's major heat waves in the U.S.
6: Emergency doctors like Robert Brewer know firsthand that hot weather can jam up their emergency rooms.
7: We certainly feel it, and we feel the increased volume during the heat waves.
6: Dr. Brewer works at a hospital in Albany, New York. It's one of the 19 states the researchers looked at that were affected by intense heat waves last year. The study came out in the journal Nature Health. It found thousands of extra emergency visits during and after the heat waves. Some of those were for heat-related illnesses, but there were also lots of visits for heart issues and kidney problems. Study author Mary Willis from Boston University says she hopes knowing the true impact of heat waves can help hospitals and communities better prepare for future ones. Alejandra Barunda, NPR News.
1: A judge in Utah says 23-year-old Tyler Robinson will stand trial for the killing of conservative activist Charlie Kirk. He was shot to death nearly a year ago on the campus of Utah Valley University, where Kirk was speaking. Robinson could face the death penalty if convicted. I'm Dave Mattingly, NPR News in Washington.
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Houston Person. That was off of the Personified release. Love that sense of humor in jazz. Houston Person with the song Gentle Rain. Yeah. And I'm Chuck Levins. I'm sitting here in this place called the Jazz Living Room. I'm kicking back and enjoying. And I invite you to join me because we got good stuff going on. We got a lot of hanging out and just smiles. Tell you what, a lot of smiles, a lot of great music, like Jay Lenhart and Van Morrison, a little surprise there, John Hicks, Monty Alexander, Paul Desmond, John Proulx, and Jerry Mulligan as well with a really great one. But we're going to start off the first set here with one from Eddie Daniels. This is off of Beautiful Love and the song Brunette.

That's the one and only Van Morrison, and the song Take It Easy, Baby. Yeah. Gonna move on now to John Hicks with the song UMMG.

John Pruhl on piano and vocal there. It's off of his new release called Say It. John Pruhl with Something to Live For. Yeah, some great music there. Paul Desmond before that from his Take 10 release, featuring Jim Hall on guitar, the Samba de Orpheus. And Monty Alexander did Eleuthera from Harlem Kingston Express Live. Yeah, and John Hicks before that from Something to Live For. That the song UMMG, which actually stands for Upper Manhattan Medical Group. It's a Billy Strayhorn piece. Yeah. Chuck Levins here. Welcome. Let's wrap up the hour with a cooker, a barn burner. What do you want to call it? I'm telling you. No way around it. From the Complete Verve Concert Band Sessions, features Zoot Sims on tenor, Jerry Mulligan on baritone sax. Love it. Here's Red Door.

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1: Live from NPR News in Washington, I'm Windsor Johnston. U.S. and Iranian forces are once again exchanging fire as the fight over control of the Strait of Hormuz escalates. NPR's Adil Al-Shouti reports the Trump administration completed a second day of strikes on Iranian military targets.
2: It said that these strikes were a result of recent Iranian attempts to attack commercial shipping in the Strait of Hormuz and against American service members in the region. Iran, of course, retaliated by targeting U.S. assets in Kuwait, Jordan, Bahrain, and Iraq. The Iranian Guard Corps spokesperson said today that U.S. forces bombed military and civilian targets in southern Iran and caused civilian and military casualties.
1: NPR's Adil Al-Shouti reporting. Global finance leaders have wrapped up several days of G20 meetings in Asheville, North Carolina. The Trump administration used the gathering to push for financial deregulation and stronger economic growth, while also pointing to Asheville's recovery from Hurricane Helene. But as Blue Ridge Public Radio's Laura Hackett reports, many people in the region say that recovery is far from complete.
3: Aaron Brown, Undersecretary for the Department of Treasury, says the Trump administration chose Asheville as a G20 host to highlight the city's recovery from Hurricane Helene, a storm that severely damaged the region nearly 2 years ago.
4: The Trump administration has been incredibly committed to rebuilding Asheville, and it has been dispensing funds to the local community.
3: Asheville residents and politicians say North Carolina has only received a fraction of the federal aid it's requested. As a result, recovery has been slow. Over the weekend, hundreds took to the streets to demand more federal aid. The storm caused nearly $60 billion in damage. For NPR News, I'm Laura Hackett.
1: Massachusetts Senator Ed Markey easily turned back a primary challenge from Democratic Congressman Seth Moulton. Adam Riley of member station GBH says Markey used Moulton's argument for generational change against him.
5: Moulton is 47 and argued on the campaign trail that it's time for a new generation of leadership. But Markey, who is 80, successfully cast himself as the champion of the Democratic Party's younger left-leaning activists.
6: Tonight is a testament to the power of the progressive movement of our nation. It is a progressive movement fueled by young people demanding more from their leaders, and it's your voices that are the ones we need to hear right now.
5: Markey will face Republican John Deaton in the general election. For NPR News, I'm Adam Riley in Boston.
1: You're listening to NPR News from Washington. The man accused of killing conservative activist Charlie Kirk will stand trial for murder. A judge on Tuesday ruled that prosecutors had presented enough evidence to move forward with the case against Tyler Robinson. He's accused of fatally shooting Kirk at Utah Valley University nearly a year ago and faces 7 counts, including aggravated murder. Jury deliberations resumed today in the trial of Lindsay Clancy, the Massachusetts woman charged with killing her 3 children in 2023. Jurors told the judge on Tuesday they were unable to reach a unanimous verdict after 4 days of deliberations. The judge sent them home for the night and instructed them to return today and keep trying. Deborah Brecker from member station WBUR reports.
7: The jury deliberated for about 5 hours after saying they could not reach a decision. Then they were excused for the day. Clancy's attorney, Kevin Reddington, says he's encouraged by that.
8: I'm very pleased with the work that this jury has put into the case.
7: Reddington has argued that Clancy should not be found criminally responsible for killing her children because she was experiencing postpartum psychosis. Prosecutors say she meticulously planned the killings. The jury's deliberated 23 hours so far. For NPR News, I'm Deborah Becker in Boston.
1: Tens of thousands of people are without power in southeast Texas as a tropical depression dumps heavy rain across the region. Edward made landfall as a tropical storm Tuesday near Johnson Bayou in southwest Louisiana before moving west into Texas. 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

Everything But You. That was Lenora Zenzeli Helm here on Morning Jazz from her album For the Love of Big Band. Good morning and welcome to Morning Jazz. I'm Kate Borger. And this hour looks good. It looks good. I hope you can stick around. We're going to be hearing from the great Johnny Adams with Harry Connick Jr. Also the Bill Charlap Trio, the B.G. Adair Trio, and Corey Weeds, among others. Up next, it's the multi-instrumentalist Alexa Tarantino on alto saxophone here from the album Shorter Moments, Exploring the World of Wayne. And we're

The voice of the wonderful Johnny Adams there, and he was joined on piano by the great Harry Connick Jr. The album is called The Verdict from Johnny Adams. We heard Blue Gardenia. Before that, Alexa Tarantino with Lady Day. I'm Kate Borger. This is Morning Jazz, and we're going next to Randy Johnston, the title track from his album Somewhere in the Night.

That is a big sound from a trio. The Organic Vibe Trio. You heard the organ, you heard the vibes. The Organic Vibe Trio and the song called Sherwood. Before that, the Bill Charlap Trio with Out of Nowhere. I'm Kate Warcher. Thanks for tuning in to Morning Jazz. Still to come, lots of saxophone, Corey Weed and Houston Person. Right now we're going to another trio, the B.G. Adair Trio from the album Days of Wine and Roses. This is I Remember You.

Music from saxophonist Corey Weeds with strings and the song At Dawning. BG Adair Trio before that, I Remember You. And you're tuned to Morning Jazz with Kate Borger. We're going next to another tenor saxophonist, the great Houston Person from the album Funky Pieces of Silver, referring to Horace Silver. We're going to hear Juicy Lucy. Here's Houston Person.

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1: Live from NPR News in Washington, I'm Windsor Johnston. President Trump is facing growing pressure to bring down gas prices with the midterm elections just 2 months away. NPR's Franco Ordonez reports the White House is looking to U.S. producers and Venezuela for relief, but neither is expected to lower prices quickly.
2: Venezuela's oil reserves are so messed up that it'll likely take years before oil production meaningfully ramps up to make a difference. A U.S. official not authorized to discuss this deal publicly admitted to reporters that the oil industry has been devastated by corruption and lack of investment, and that it also needs to be rebuilt. I asked when we could reasonably see that, and he did not answer, stating that there was no timetable. But again, experts say that this could take years.
1: That's NPR's Franco Ordonez reporting. President Trump met with oil and gas executives yesterday to discuss boosting production. Treasury Secretary Scott Bessent says the artificial intelligence boom will give a boost to the U.S. economy. But as NPR's Scott Horsley reports, Bessent says industry leaders have done a horrendous job of making that case.
3: Bessent spoke at a gathering of global finance ministers who got an update from industrial companies, drug makers, and farm equipment manufacturers about how they're actually using artificial intelligence in the workplace. The Treasury Secretary says the technology can be transformative, but he cautioned backers have a challenge in persuading a skeptical American public.
4: They are going to have to convince the American people that all the benefits will not accrue to a small group.
3: Bessent argues the spread of AI could also contribute to a boom in startup businesses by making it easier for firms to find their footing with just a small number of people. Scott Horsley, NPR News, Washington.
1: The president of Ukraine is warning that Russian airspace will soon be de facto closed because it will be filled with Ukrainian drones until the war ends. NPR's Joanna Kikissis reports the latest move could compromise air travel in the region.
5: In a video message, Ukrainian President Volodymyr Zelensky warned airlines, insurers, and foreign governments that Russian skies are becoming unsafe.
6: Ukraina не загрожує.
5: Ukraine does not threaten civilian aviation, Zelensky said. There will simply be drones in Russia's skies on a scale that has to be taken into account. Russian President Vladimir Putin called the remark, quote, a declaration of state terrorism. Ukraine's long-range drones have repeatedly struck Russian logistics and energy sites this year. Russia is using missiles and jet-powered drones for deadly strikes on Ukrainian cities. Joanna Kikissis, NPR News. Lviv, Ukraine.
1: This is NPR News in Washington. The State Department says about 75 Americans remain missing a week after catastrophic flooding and landslides devastated parts of Nepal and Tibet. Among them are 22 Americans with an organization that teaches yoga and meditation. The group had reached an immigration center near the Nepalese border just minutes before a wall of water, mud, and debris swept through the area. A week after Meta and a group of states settled a landmark lawsuit over children's addiction to social media, a new study is shifting the focus to adults. It finds grown-ups also struggle with how much time they spend on their phones. NPR's John Ruwitch reports.
7: According to a new survey by the Pew Research Center, more than half of adults in America say they spend too much time on their smartphones. For 18 to 29-year-olds, it's 70%. About one in four adults in the U.S. say they're on their smartphones almost constantly. Many appear to recognize that time spent on smartphones isn't always a good thing. 45% of adults surveyed report trying to cut back on their smartphone use in the past year, but about the same number say they haven't. Overall, most American adults think smartphones help them stay informed and connected to others. But many, around 40%, think it hurts the amount of sleep they get. John Ruwitch, NPR News.
1: Pro golfer Tiger Woods is doing court today to change his not guilty plea in a DUI case stemming from an accident in Florida this year. Police say Woods showed signs of impairment and was carrying hydrocodone. A breath test found no alcohol. This is NPR News.
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Nina Simone here on Morning Jazz. My baby just cares for me from the great album Little Girl Blue. I'm Kate Borger. Thank you for joining me on Morning Jazz. Looking ahead at this hour, I think you're going to like what you're going to hear. Judy Barnett, J.T. Vonata, Mads Tolling and the Mad Men, Stacey Kent, Art Pepper, and Altered Laws, all that coming up. And right now we're going to go to Lewis Hayes, the drummer, and bandleader, along with Steve Nelson on vibes for a song called, and I don't know why, but it's called Creeping Crud.

The song Azalea from Judy Barnett's album Swingin'. The tenor saxophonist there, Ken Poplowski. I'm Kate Borger. Thanks for tuning in to Morning Jazz. Going next to J.T. Vonada on trombone, Kirk Reese on piano, and The Days of Wine and Roses.

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The great Harold Arlen song, One for My Baby, from the singer Stacy Kent with Jim Tomlinson on clarinet. Before that, from the album Playing the 60s, we heard the Pink Panther theme from Mads Tolling and the Mads Men. Kate Borger with you on Morning Jazz, going next to Art Pepper. The song is Gettin' Together.

Well, I bet that song has gotten you moving, maybe even dancing across the room. The Hucklebuck from Ray Bryant here on Morning Jazz. I'm Kate Borger. Thank you so much for choosing jazz this morning. We're going next to the Altered Laws Jazz Quartet with Tom Keenly-Seid on flute. This is a song called Isabella, Altered Laws Jazz Quartet.

0: Hi from NPR News in Washington, I'm Windsor Johnston. The U.S. and Iran are again exchanging fire. The U.S. struck areas along the Strait of Hormuz and north of the Persian Gulf. NPR's Aya Betraoui reports Iran says the attacks hit a wedding, killing at least five people and wounding more than 50 others.
1: Iran's foreign ministry says shrapnel from a U.S. attack in Hormuzgan province along the Strait of Hormuz hit a wedding, killing and wounding people. Iranian officials say communication towers in the area were also knocked out. Iran's state TV, quoting a local official, reports most of those wounded are women and children who were transferred to a hospital in Minab, the same city where Iran says a U.S. strike in February killed at least 120 school children. The Pentagon is still investigating that attack. President Trump says the latest U.S. strikes are in retaliation for Iran's, quote, failed attempt at adding sea mines in the Strait of Hormuz. He warned of further strikes if Iran responds. But Iran immediately fired back at U.S. troops in the region, with Jordan and Kuwait reporting Iranian missile attacks. Aya Betraoui, NPR News, Dubai.
0: The USS Abraham Lincoln has arrived in Thailand after more than 250 days at sea amid the U.S. war with Iran. Michael Sullivan reports from Chiang Rai.
2: The carrier's lengthy deployment set a record and raised questions about possible supply shortages and the crew's mental health. Now some of the 5,000 service members on board will get a chance for some rest and relaxation as the ship resupplies before it heads home to San Diego. Many are expected to enjoy their time at the high beach destination of Pattaya, a city known for its vibrant nightlife, less than an hour from where the carrier is berthed. Authorities in Pattaya say they'll do their best to make the service members' visit a smooth one, and locals say they hope it helps boost the local economy. For NPR News, I'm Michael Sullivan in Chiang Rai.
0: Massachusetts Senator Ed Markey won his Democratic primary Tuesday in one of several races highlighting divisions within the party. The contest pitted progressives against more moderate and establishment-backed candidates ahead of the midterms. NPR's Sage Miller reports.
3: Markey's primary challenger, Congressman Seth Moulton, is 47 years old, which matters because Moulton argued on the campaign trail that it's time for a new generation of leadership and Markey should pass the torch. He cited Markey's age as a reason. The senator is 80. The Democratic Party has been reckoning with the age of its elected officials, but Markey proved to be resilient yet again by winning Tuesday, likely bolstered by his status as an incumbent and his progressive politics in the predictably blue state.
0: That's NPR's Sage Miller reporting. 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President Trump is expected to sign a bill extending federal spending at current levels through mid-December. The legislation averts a government shutdown ahead of the November midterms. An innovative program in Milwaukee is using produce that would otherwise be thrown out to make healthy vegetarian meals for vulnerable people or those in so-called food deserts. Mayan Silver of member station WUWM reports.
4: Volunteers for Veggie Chop Shop gather up unsold produce at local farmers markets. They chop up veggies like green beans, corn, tomatoes, and cucumber. Then two paid chefs on staff cook them into vegetarian meals. Antonio Felder is a volunteer at an outdoor pantry in a Milwaukee neighborhood where Chop Shop meals are offered.
5: You're bringing it to the people. Some things that people probably never tried before. This is pure. This is good for you.
4: Since 2015, Veggie Chop Shop has served more than 51,000 community meals to places like shelters that focus on domestic violence or homelessness. They've used more than 93,000 pounds of produce that would have otherwise ended up in landfills. For NPR News, I'm Mayan Silver in Milwaukee.
0: Scientists say warming oceans are bringing more exotic sharks into northern Atlantic waters and pushing young great whites farther north. Off New York's Hamptons, researchers are tagging sharks to learn more about great white nurseries and how those habitats are changing. I'm Windsor Johnston, NPR News in Washington.
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A piece called No Lonely Nights from the release Smoke Sessions from trumpeter Nicholas Payton. I'm Kate Borger. Good morning to you. Thanks for tuning in to Morning Jazz. I have a great hour ahead. We're going to be hearing a wonderful tune from Blossom Dearie. Also on the way, Joe Farnsworth, along with Kenny Barron, Harry Sweets Edison, and Billie Holiday, to name just some of the artists I'm going to be playing. Right now we're going to the pianist and composer Yaniv Taubenhaus. The song is called Once Upon a Time, Chapter 1.

The sweet sound of Blossom Deary on vocals and piano with Herb Elitar and Ray Brown on bass. I Hear Music. I'm Kate Borger. Thank you so much for hearing music with me in the mornings. It's great to be here, and it's great to know that you are with me. It really is. And we're going to one of my favorite tunes, one that gets covered by so many artists, which always seems so unusual to me because it's very specific to the musical Oklahoma. And that's the song, The Surrey with the Fringe on Top. Here's a version from the drummer Joe Farnsworth with Kenny Barron on piano.

kind of retro, kind of fun, Mimi, a version from the album Faster Friends from the trombonists Wayne Coniglio and Scott Whitfield. Before that, Harry Sweets Edison, Love is Here to Stay. I'm Kate Warger, and we're moving on to the great Billie Holiday now, joined once again by Harry Sweets Edison on trumpet, Ben Webster on tenor sax.

dance with Jim and Paul, and kiss some other chaps. Once I was young, but never was naive.

Music from the group Extended. They're actually a piano trio, one of New Orleans' brightest rising star ensembles. And from their album called Harbinger, we heard a song called Connie. Extended is the name of the trio. Billie Holiday before that. I didn't know what time it was. I'm Kate Borger with you on Morning Jazz. Good morning to you. Thanks for joining me. And let's wrap up this hour now with Cedar Walton on piano, Vincent Herring on tenor saxophone, and the song The Rubber Man.

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1: Live from NPR News in Washington, I'm Windsor Johnston. Israel says it's captured a top Hamas official during a deadly raid into Gaza City. Prime Minister Benjamin Netanyahu identified him as the head of the militant group's internal security. NPR's Daniel Estrin reports from Tel Aviv.
2: The unusual daytime raid on Tuesday saw Israeli special forces enter a part of Gaza controlled by Hamas as the Israeli military carried out airstrikes to protect the forces. Palestinian officials said four people were killed, including children. Hamas named him as Internal Security Officer Mu'in al-Arabid and protested the deadly raid as a violent

0: annihilation of the ceasefire. Netanyahu called it a daring operation, capturing one of Hamas' most senior leaders. Netanyahu said he'd been responsible for hiding and transporting Israeli hostages captured in the October 7th attacks of 2023. Netanyahu said Israel would continue to pursue Hamas leaders and those who took part in the October 7th attacks. Daniel Estrin, NPR News, Tel Aviv.
1: President Trump is facing growing pressure to bring down gas prices with the midterm elections just 2 months away. NPR's Franco Ordonez reports the White House is looking to U.S. producers and Venezuela for relief, but neither is expected to lower prices quickly.
2: Venezuela's oil reserves are so messed up that it'll likely take years before oil production meaningfully ramps up to make a difference. A U.S. official not authorized to discuss this deal publicly admitted to reporters that the oil industry has been devastated by corruption and lack of investment and that it also needs to be rebuilt. I asked when we could reasonably see that, and he did not answer, stating that there was no timetable. But again, experts say that this could take years.
1: NPR's Franco Ordonez reporting, President Trump met with oil and gas executives yesterday to discuss boosting production. The man accused of killing conservative activist Charlie Kirk will go on trial. Hugo Ricard Bell from member station KUER reports the judge on Tuesday heard final arguments from the prosecution and from Tyler Robinson's defense attorneys.
3: It was past 6 p.m. local time when 4th District Judge Tony Graff finally made his ruling.
4: This evidence is sufficient at this stage to support a reasonable belief that the defendant is the individual who shot and killed Charlie Kirk.
3: Tyler Robinson will face a jury of his peers for 7 charges, including felony discharge of a firearm, witness tampering, and obstruction of justice. The main charge, aggravated murder, carries the death penalty in Utah. Following the judge's ruling, Robinson pleaded not guilty to all of the charges. For NPR News, I'm Hugo Ricard-Bell in Provo.
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5: For Wyoming Public Radio News, I'm Charles Pelkey. This week marks the start of President Trump's initiative to waive import tariffs on beef in an effort to lower prices. As KHOL's Jenna McMurtry reports, many Wyoming ranchers oppose the move they say could pinch an already struggling industry.
6: The 90-day tariff pause is aimed at making hamburgers cheaper amid record-high prices. But Cheyenne area rancher Mark Isley says it's the last thing the volatile industry needed this year.
7: We took a 10% hit right away on those cattle when this announcement came out. No change in the cattle, just a change in the psychology of the market.
6: Isley is the past president of both the Wyoming Stock Growers Association and the National Cattlemen's Beef Association. He'd rather get more federal support instead of more competition, especially as ranchers like him battle a historic drought.
7: The reality is we raise grass and we market it through the cattle. Without that grass, we don't have the cattle.
6: Economists say consumers won't find cheaper beef at the store because the imports won't be large enough to dent the large industry. And they say those who want higher quality meat should stick to American standards. I'm Jenna McMurtry, KHOL News.
5: Residents of Mountain West states are more likely to bring up self-harm in crisis text line conversations than Americans at large. The nonprofit Crisis Text Line's Tracy Costigan says these states tend to have more rural populations.
8: Geographic isolation, a lack of mental health support, fewer hospitals are all a number of reasons why suicidal ideation may be higher in those rural locations.
5: Suicide came up in around 30% of recent conversations in Arizona, Colorado, Idaho, Montana, Utah, and Wyoming. Nevada and New Mexico were the only Mountain West states slightly below the national average of 26%. This is Wyoming Public Radio News.
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High the Moon, Oscar Peterson on piano, Joe Pass on guitar. I'm Kate Borger. Thank you for joining me this hour of morning jazz. We have some really fabulous artists coming up, like Miles Davis and the Dave Brubeck Quartet, Horace Parlin, and lots more. So stay with me. In fact, we're going to someone wonderful right now, pianist and singer Shirley Horn. And this is a great version of the song Fever.

care. When you put your arms around me, I get a fever that's so hard to bear.

The singer was Karen Allison with her version of Desafinado, slightly out of tune, song written by Antonio Carlos Jobim. Before that, Miles Davis, I Fall in Love Too Easily. I'm Kate Borger. This is Morning Jazz. Thank you so much for being there today. Hope you're enjoying the music. We have lots more, and we are continuing right now with the guitarist Will Bernard. Sam Yael is on organ from the album Ancient Grains. This is a piece called Right as Rain.

If you were just thinking to yourself, I know that's that song, Take Five. I know it's the Dave Brubeck Quartet, but somehow it seems different than I remember it. Well, that's because it's from the album Time Out. Time Outtakes. So it's a version you may not have heard before of Take Five. I'm Kate Borger. Thank you so much for tuning in this morning to Morning Jazz. Going next to Gabriel Mark Hasselbeck and the song Sister Sadie.

Music from the Ed Neumeister Quartet, the song Renata. Before that, Sister Sadie from Gabriel Mark Hasselbeck's album Mid-Century Modern, Volume 2. I'm Kate Borger. So glad you could tune in today. Thank you really so much for being there. And I'll leave you with one more tune. It is from Horace Parlan's album, Movin' and Groovin'. And the song is a classic. It's on Green Dolphin Street.

expect sunny and breezy weather in most places. Today, there is a slight chance of afternoon thunderstorms in Laramie, Rock Springs, Pinedale, and Jackson. Highs in the 70s and low 80s across the state and low 90s in Sheridan. Expect it to be partly cloudy and breezy across the state tonight. It should be mostly cloudy in Pinedale, Jackson, and Sheridan. And there is a slight chance of evening storms in Laramie and Cheyenne. Lows in the 40s and 50s, low 60s in Casper and Gillette.

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1: Live from NPR News in Washington, I'm Windsor Johnston. Stocks on Wall Street opened higher this morning as gasoline and diesel prices jump. NPR's Scott Horsley reports the Dow Jones Industrial Average rose by about 314 points in early trading.
2: The U.S. and Iran are trading attacks around the Strait of Hormuz once again, adding to jitters in world energy markets. The benchmark price of crude oil in the U.S. is close to $90 a barrel, while the international standard is a few dollars higher than that. Retail gasoline prices in the U.S. jumped 2.5 cents overnight to an average of $4.12 a gallon. AAA says diesel prices jumped by a nickel a gallon to an average of $5.68. Chevron hopes to more than double its production of oil in Venezuela. The U.S. energy giant is part of a joint venture that plans to invest more than $7 billion in Venezuela's oil-rich Orinoco Belt over the next 5 years. Asian stocks were lower overnight. Scott Horsley, NPR News, Washington.
1: The U.S. Postal Service says it's reviewing a whistleblower's concerns about a new technical system it's developing for mail-in ballots in the midterm elections. As NPR's Hansi Lo Wang reports, that new technology is facing lawsuits.
3: The U.S. Postal Service built the new online portal after President Trump issued an order calling for USPS to deliver mail-in ballots only to people on voter lists that the states would have to turn over to the mailing agency. We should note USPS

0: Yes, is a financial supporter of NPR. An anonymous government official is claiming that system has not been properly tested, and it could lead to eligible voters not getting ballots in time or at all. David Kligerman of the nonprofit Whistleblower Aid is representing the official.
1: The entire IT system has been built in a matter of weeks when it should be built in maybe a year or more. In fact, when they've tested this IT system, it's crashed.
0: A federal judge has blocked USPS from requiring states to use the online portal for their mail-in ballots. USPS is appealing that ruling and says it plans to roll out the portal soon so election officials can try it out. Anzila Wong, NPR News.
2: The House has voted to extend federal spending at current levels through mid-December. The move will avert a government shutdown ahead of the November midterms. NPR's Sam Greenglass reports President Trump is expected to sign the measure.
3: The extension avoids the political peril of a prolonged shutdown ahead of the midterms. The Senate already passed the measure in August, and the House has now followed with a bipartisan vote 370 to 48. Congress failed to prevent two record-long shutdowns in the last year, as lawmakers came to impasses over expiring health subsidies and proposals to limit the tax of immigration agents. In the end, Democrats extracted few concessions, and Congress eventually passed funding agreements, set to expire at the end of this month. Talks to fund the government again for a full fiscal year broke down this summer. Now that funding fight has been punted to the end of the year. Sam Greenglass, NPR News.
2: On Wall Street, the Dow was up 297 points, the Nasdaq up 14. 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
4: For Wyoming Public Radio News, I'm Charles Palkey. A federal panel yesterday temporarily halted a controversial data center in Nevada. The project, approved by the Bureau of Land Management, is seen as a test case for data centers on public lands. Local leaders and environmental groups allege in a complaint to the Department of the Interior that officials approved the data center near Boulder City, Nevada, without proper environmental studies. The Center for Biological Diversity is one of the environmental groups that filed an appeal. Spokesperson Patrick Donnelly.
5: There is this broader movement to impose greater regulations on data centers, and that's going to include noise, that's going to include air pollution, that's going to include water use, that's going to include siting near communities, and that's going to include whether these projects get built on public lands or not.
4: The BLM approved an environmental assessment for a solar project by the company Townsite Solar, but the Interior panel found that BLM did not do additional assessments when the company changed the plan to a data center. The stay is in place until both sides present their case with legal briefs. Wyoming Game and Fish is seeing more black bear activity around the state and reminding the public that the start of fall is a feeding frenzy for the mammals. That could mean more encounters as bears stock up on nearly 20,000 calories a day to build fat reserves for winter. Game and Fish recommends putting away attractants like trash, bird feeders, and dog food to keep both humans and bears safe. This year's ongoing drought may encourage bears to turn to human sources of food more than normal, the department says. Last month, a presumed black bear bit a hiker on Teton Pass. An investigation determined the sow was likely protecting its cubs and that by correctly deploying bear spray, the hiker was less severely injured. This is Wyoming Public Radio News.
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That is a song called The Tall Road. It's from Rick Cutler. He's on piano. The release he has out is called Daydreams, Probably. I love it. Yeah, Kevin Eubanks ahead of that with great song, What's Going On. Yeah, I love that piece. Anyway, it's done. Bill Pierce on sax there and Kevin Eubanks on drums from East West Timeline. And Ella Fitzgerald started off the set with Ben Webster on tenor sax doing In a Mellow Tone. I'm Chuck Levins. Welcome, welcome. And Diane Reeves for you now. This is really a nice piece. Diane Reeves along with Romero Lubambo on guitar, Peter Martin on piano. From A Little Moonlight, it is Lullaby of Broadway.

That's from her release, Songs of Earth. Yeah, that's Jessica Williams doing the song Poem. Ensemble Nova ahead of that, did Se Tarde Me Perdo from the Look to the Sky release. Tom Moon and Ben Galeese on that. And Diane Reeves with Lullaby of Broadway with Romero Lubambo and Peter Martin. I'm Chuck Levins, continuing on now with Elias Heslinger. Just

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1: Live from NPR News in Washington, I'm Windsor Johnston. Today marks 1 week since powerful flooding tore through communities in Tibet and Nepal. Rescue crews are still searching around a dozen hydropower plants for people who remain missing. NPR's Dee Hadid reports about 500 people are believed to be trapped inside.
2: Nepal's military is leading rescue effort, and on X they shared a video of khaki-clad men pulling themselves through on ropes in a narrow, dark, dripping tunnel. And just finding that tunnel is an achievement. Arnold Dix, a tunneling expert, describes the flood.
3: Like a bomb's gone off. We've got multiple power stations all blown up. In each of them, we've potentially got people trapped.
2: And he says it's a challenge to find the power stations because they were covered up by mud, debris, and boulders. They're trying to locate the tunnels or the plants because that will lead them into the turbines. A government spokesman said two tunnel rescue teams from India and another from China had arrived to assist Nepali workers. The spokesman said crews had not yet made any rescues. Dee Hadid, NPR News.
1: Russian President Vladimir Putin is professing support for Iran amid its conflict with the U.S. and Israel. NPR's Charles Maines reports from Moscow.
4: Ahead of yesterday's talks with Iran's president, Masoud Pezeshkian, at a regional security forum in Central Asia, Putin said he regretted the collapse of Iran's ceasefire with the U.S., but expressed solidarity with the Iranian people. Putin said Russia is, quote, trying to give you the help you need during this difficult time. Putin's comments come amid U.S. intelligence findings that Moscow has been providing Tehran with targeting assistance and perhaps more to strike U.S. military assets in the Middle East, a charge Putin has previously denied. Moscow and Tehran signed a strategic partnership agreement last year that expanded economic and military ties, but did not include a mutual defense pact. Charles Maines, NPR News, Moscow.
1: Immigration and Customs Enforcement says it now has enough body cameras for all of its officers and agents. NPR's Jimena Bustillo reports calls for ICE officers to wear the

0: cameras have intensified after several deadly shootings this year.
1: The update comes after years of immigration officials telling lawmakers and civil liberties advocates that they did not have enough devices for a body-worn camera program to be implemented agency-wide. Now, Homeland Security Secretary Mark Wayne Mullen says he expects every agent in the field to be using one by the end of September.
2: That doesn't mean every ICE agent, everybody that's in the field, will have a body-worn camera. It's for our safety and the public safety, too.
1: In a statement to NPR, ICE said that training is still ongoing. It is still unclear how many cameras the agency has acquired. Earlier this year, top ICE officials told Congress they needed about 10,000 cameras for all their officers. Ximena Bustillo, NPR News, Washington.
0: This is NPR News. Jury deliberate.
3: For Wyoming Public Radio News, I'm Charles Pelkey. This week marks the start of President Trump's initiative to waive import tariffs on beef in an effort to lower prices. As KHOL's Jenna McMurtry reports, many Wyoming ranchers oppose the move they say could pinch an already struggling industry.
4: The 90-day tariff pause is aimed at making hamburgers cheaper amid record-high prices. But Cheyenne area rancher Mark Isley says it's the last thing the volatile industry needed this year.
5: We took a 10% hit right away on those cattle when this announcement came out. No change in the cattle, just a change in the psychology of the market.
4: Isley is the past president of both the Wyoming Stock Growers Association and the National Cattlemen's Beef Association. He'd rather get more federal support instead of more competition, especially as ranchers like him battle a historic drought.
5: The reality is we raise grass and we market it through the cattle. Without that grass, we don't have the cattle.
4: Economists say consumers won't find cheaper beef at the store because the imports won't be large enough to dent the large industry. And they say those who want higher quality meat should stick to American standards. I'm Jenna McMurtry, KHOL News.
3: Residents of Mountain West states are more likely to bring up self-harm in crisis text line conversations than Americans at large. The nonprofit Crisis Text Line's Tracy Costigan says these states tend to have more rural populations.
6: Geographic isolation, a lack of mental health support, fewer hospitals are all a number of reasons why suicidal ideation may be higher in those rural locations.
3: Suicide came up in around 30% of recent conversations in Arizona, Colorado, Idaho, Montana, Utah, and Wyoming. Nevada and New Mexico were the only Mountain West states slightly below the national average of 26%. This is Wyoming Public Radio News.
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There is no greater love. My goodness. That's Jack Jezro from his Jazz Elegance release. Mike Longo ahead of Jack doing Exactly Like You. That's off of his Only Time Will Tell release. Piers Lawrence and the Quartet. Piers on guitar from Stolen Moments doing the piece Donna Lee. My. Hey, I'm Chuck Levins. Welcome, welcome. Got Aaron Deal for you now. This is off of the Bespoke Man's Narrative. Aaron Deal's on piano. Warren Wolf on vibes. And it's a piece called The Cylinder.

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It's Calvin Keyes with his version of the great classic All Blues. And that's off of the release called An Evening with Calvin Keyes. Ron Boosted before that with Along Came Betty from Unlikely Valentine. And Aaron Deal did The Cylinder with Warren Wolf alongside there on Vibes. Chuck Levins here. Got Red Norvo now featuring Reno Palmiere. And on guitar, Red Norvo, of course, on Vibes with How About You?

Today, there is a slight chance of afternoon thunderstorms in Laramie, Rock Springs, Pinedale, and Jackson. Highs in the 70s and low 80s across the state and low 90s in Sheridan. Expected to be partly cloudy and breezy across the state tonight. It should be mostly cloudy in Pinedale, Jackson, and Sheridan. And there is a slight chance of evening storms in Laramie and Cheyenne. Lows in the 40s and 50s, low 60s in Casper and Gillette.

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1: Live from NPR News, I'm Lakshmi Singh. Civilians may be among the casualties in the latest wave of strikes in the Persian Gulf between the United States and Iran. A spokesperson for U.S. Central Command says American forces never target civilians, but is aware of the Iranian state media's reports. NPR's Aya Batraoui has details from Dubai.
2: Iran's foreign ministry says shrapnel from a U.S. attack in Hormozgan province along the Strait of Hormuz hit a wedding, killing and wounding people. Iranian officials say communication towers in the area were also knocked out. Iran's state TV, quoting a local official, reports most of those wounded are women and children who were transferred to a hospital in Minab, the same city where Iran says a U.S. strike in February killed at least 120 school children. The Pentagon is still investigating that attack. President Trump says the latest U.S. strikes are in retaliation for Iran's, quote, failed attempt at adding sea mines in the Strait of Hormuz. He warned of further strikes if Iran responds. But Iran immediately fired back at U.S. troops in the region, with Jordan and Kuwait reporting Iranian missile attacks. Aya Batraoui, NPR News, Dubai.
1: The Trump administration is vying for more control of Venezuela's oil sector. Energy Secretary Chris Wright has traveled to Caracas to oversee the signing of an oil deal. Wright spoke to CNBC's Squawk Box about the parameters of the agreement.
3: What this deal is to partner the United States with the development of oil and gas resources in Venezuela. It's not a displacement or a replacement of private companies. Business drives progress. Business will drive the growth of oil and gas production in Venezuela. But the United States involvement both benefits the taxpayers of the United States with discounted oil and enormous reserves, but the United States government will not be the operator or producer of those reserves.
1: The U.S. is partnering with a controversial Venezuelan businessman, Alejandro Betancourt. He was under investigation in Europe for money laundering. Some Republicans are turning against data centers, despite President Trump digging in his heels on the matter. Trump has said communities that do not want data centers must want to be, quote, backwards and poor. And Pierce Deepa Shivaram reports that puts him at odds with what most Americans seem to believe.
4: AI data centers have become a defining issue for the midterm elections, especially for Republicans in states like Texas and Ohio, who are starting to take a different approach than the president. Brendan Steinhauser is a Republican and the head of the Alliance for Secure AI, a group that advocates for more regulation of the technology.
5: It's not good for Republicans if Republicans are seen as doing the bidding of the data center companies or big tech.
4: After construction, these facilities don't provide that many jobs, and they're an enormous drain on local utilities. Recent polling from Gallup shows that 7 in 10 Americans oppose the construction of a data center in their community. Deepa Shivaram, NPR News.
1: This is NPR. Jurors resume their deliberations in Lindsey Clancy's

0: murder trial in Massachusetts. So far, they have been unable to reach a unanimous decision on whether she should be held criminally responsible for killing her three young children. At a court hearing in Martin County, Florida, Tiger Woods has pleaded no contest to reckless driving. His driver's license has been suspended for 5 years. Woods, one of golf's most recognizable figures, said little at today's hearing as he agreed to the reduced charge. He was initially accused of driving under the influence after he was involved in a rollover crash in March. A new study looks at the role heat plays in emergency room visits. NPR's Alejandro Burunda says researchers found high temperatures contributed to about 10% of ER visits during last summer's major heat waves in the U.S.
1: Emergency doctors like Robert Brewer know firsthand that hot weather can jam up their emergency rooms.
2: We certainly feel it, and we feel the increased volume during the heat waves.
1: Dr. Brewer works at a hospital in Albany, New York. It's one of the 19 states the researchers looked at that were affected by intense heat waves last year. The study came out in the journal Nature Health. It found thousands of extra emergency visits during and after the heat waves. Some of those were for heat-related illnesses, but there were also lots of visits for heart issues and kidney problems. Study author Mary Willis from Boston University says she hopes knowing the true impact of heat waves can help hospitals and communities better prepare for future ones. Alejandra Burunda, NPR News.
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1: Live from NPR News, I'm Lakshmi Singh. 8 months after former Venezuelan President Nicolas Maduro was ousted in a U.S. military raid, the Trump administration is about to secure expanded control of the Latin American country's oil reserves. Energy Secretary Chris Wright is in Caracas to oversee an oil deal between Washington and a Venezuelan private company. As NPR's Franco Ordonez reports, Trump is betting the new deal will help bring down gas prices that have been elevated as a result of oil supply disruptions during the U.S. war with Iran.
2: John McHenry, a veteran Republican pollster, says Trump has an incentive to take action, even if his policies won't necessarily produce results over the next few months ahead of the midterms.
3: The first challenge is to show that you know people are concerned about it and that you care about it as well and that you're doing something about it.
2: Part of the problem for Trump is that before the U.S. launched strikes against Iran, average prices were a dollar a gallon lower nationally in February. That's a reality that Trump just can't avoid. Franco Ordonez, NPR News.
1: The U.S. Postal Service says it is reviewing a whistleblower's concerns about a new technical system it's developing for mail-in ballots in the midterm election. NPR's Hansi Lo Wang reports that new technology is facing lawsuits.
4: The U.S. Postal Service built the new online portal after President Trump issued an order calling for USPS to deliver mail-in ballots only to people on voter lists that the states would have to turn over to the mailing agency. We should note USPS is a financial supporter of NPR. An anonymous government official is claiming that system has not been properly tested, and it could lead to eligible voters not getting ballots in time or at all. David Kligerman of the nonprofit Whistleblower Aid is representing the official.
5: The entire IT system has been built in a matter of weeks when it should be built in maybe a year or more. In fact, when they've tested this IT system, it's crashed.
4: A federal judge has blocked USPS from requiring states to use the online portal for their mail-in ballots. USPS is appealing that ruling and says it plans to roll out the portal soon so election officials can try it out. Hansi Lo Wang, NPR News.
1: Some Haitian immigrants in the U.S. are being required to wear GPS angle monitors after losing their protected status. In Ohio, pastors and Haitian activists are asking Department of Homeland Security to end the requirement, citing a college student who took his own life. Here's WYSO's Catherine Mobley.
6: Hundreds of Haitian immigrants in Springfield, Ohio, now have ankle monitors issued by DHS. It's the agency's latest tracking effort since Haiti's temporary protected status ended late July. 20-year-old Pierre Dumas Bell recently received one. State investigators say he died Monday morning after stepping in front of a vehicle. His friend Yola Lamar said Bell felt humiliated by the device.
7: He had aspirations to major in neuroscience. Pierre Dumas Bell was not a criminal, but he was treated as one.
6: Now, many faith and community leaders are calling on lawmakers and DHS to end the ankle monitor program.
1: That's Catherine Mobley reporting. It's NPR. The U.S. Embassy says the USS Abraham Lincoln is docked in eastern Thailand after it spent more than 250 days at sea, much of it deployed in the Middle East. A federal panel has temporarily halted a controversial data center in Nevada. The project, approved by the Bureau of Land Management, is seen as a test case for data centers on public lands. The Mountain West News Bureau's Yvette Fernandez has details.
8: Local leaders and environmental groups allege that federal officials approved the data center near Boulder City, Nevada, without proper environmental studies and failed to get

0: their input regarding the public land. Patrick Donnelly is with the Center for Biological Diversity, one of the groups appealing the BLM's decision. He says the ruling is a win for local communities.
1: They agreed that noise is a potential harm from data centers. They agreed that air pollution is a potential harm from data centers.
0: And in their appeal, city officials say the data center would use local water and power supplies, as well as emergency response services. The stay is in place until both sides present legal briefs as the case moves forward. For NPR News, I'm Yvette Fernandez in Las Vegas.
2: The change in your pocket could soon include coins with President Trump's face on them. The U.S. Mint says the coin is in circulation. 250,000 were struck on Independence Day. They feature Trump's likeness, they're the color of gold, and they're worth a dollar. They cost more and come in rolls or bags. This is NPR News.
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It's off of the CD called Reflections. And the piece, Song for Richard. That is Don Sickler on trumpet, Bobby Porcelli on flute, and Ronnie Matthews on piano, all together doing Song for Richard. Ahead of that, the jazz from Lincoln Center Orchestra, from the release called The Music of John Lewis, and the song 2 degrees East, 3 degrees West. Oh, yeah. Mose Allison from The Sage of Tippo started off the set with Jimmy Nepper on trombone, and Mose doing I Ain't Got Nothing But the Blues. He got the change for a nickel, you know? I tell you, a lot of fun. I'm Chuck Levins, and I got something now from Theo Hill. This is from a release called Promethean, and the piece is called Pee-wee.

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1: Live from NPR News in Washington, I'm Lakshmi Singh. The United States and Iran's militaries are trading fire, but Iranian civilians may have also come under attack. Iranian state media report a wedding party was hit in a U.S. strike that killed at least five people and injured scores more. U.S. Central Command says it does not target civilians but is aware of the reports. NPR's Hadil Alshalchi is monitoring diplomatic efforts to end the more than six-month-old war.
2: Iranian President Masoud Pezeshkian said Iran would go back to a ceasefire it reached with the U.S. in June if President Trump is willing to do so also. He said that Iran would, quote, immediately reciprocate if the U.S. commits to the promises it made in a memorandum of understanding.
1: That's NPR's Hadil Alshalchi reporting. It has been a week since a powerful flood devastated riverside communities in Nepal and Tibet, and rescuers are still trying to locate hundreds of people reported missing from around a dozen hydropower plants. That includes some 500 believed to be trapped inside. More from NPR's Dia Hadid.
3: The military is leading rescue effort, and on X they shared a video of khaki-clad men pulling themselves through on ropes in a narrow, dark, dripping tunnel. And just finding that tunnel is an achievement. Arnold Dix, a tunneling expert, describes the flood.
4: Like a bomb's gone off. We've got multiple power stations all blown up. In each of them, we've potentially got people trapped.
3: And he says it's a challenge to find the power stations because they were covered up by mud, debris, and boulders. They're trying to locate the tunnels of the plants because that will lead them into the turbines. A government spokesman said two tunnel rescue teams from India and another from China had arrived to assist Nepali workers. The spokesman said crews had not yet made any rescues. Dia Hadid, NPR News.
1: OpenAI is facing 30 new lawsuits over a deadly school shooting in Canada earlier this year. NPR's Shannon Bond reports a company is accused of failing to alert police about the alleged shooter's violent conversations with ChatGPT.
5: The lawsuits filed in federal court in San Francisco accuse OpenAI of putting its public image ahead of safety. They allege the company's chief global affairs team, which handles public relations, overruled calls from OpenAI's safety team to notify police about chats investigators believe posed a credible threat. OpenAI denies the claims and says the safety team does not report to global affairs. The new cases build on seven lawsuits brought against OpenAI in April from victims of a shooting that killed five students and a teacher at a secondary school in Tumbler Ridge, British Columbia, in February. OpenAI says it has a zero-tolerance policy for using its tools to assist in committing violence. Shannon Bond, NPR News.
1: From Washington, this is NPR. At a court hearing in Martin County, Florida, pro golfer Tiger Woods has pleaded no contest to reckless driving as part of a plea deal. His driver's license is suspended for 5 years, this stemming from a rollover crash in March. His girlfriend, Vanessa Trump, President Trump's former daughter-in-law, was at the hearing. A new independent analysis finds the COVID-19, flu, and RSV vaccines are still very safe and effective. And based on the results, several major medical groups are issuing new guidelines urging the public to get the shots. Here's NPR's Rob Stein.
6: The analyses were conducted by the University of Minnesota's Vaccine Integrity Project, which was created to counter questions raised by the Trump administration about the shots and the federal government's failure to issue updated guidelines for the COVID, flu, and RSV vaccines. Based on the results, groups representing family doctors, pediatricians, obstetricians, and other specialists recommend the shots for more people than the federal government, including healthy adults, young children, and pregnant people. Rob Stein, NPR News.
1: A steady stream of people continues to pass through the palace chapel in Norway to pay their respects to the late King Harald V. Each person bows before his casket.

0: casket, which will remain in the chapel until the funeral next Wednesday. Harald died last week at the age of 89. He was Europe's longest living monarch. His son, Håkon VIII, is Norway's new king. This is NPR News.
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Scott Hamilton there from Organic Duke. And just a settin' and a rockin'. My goodness, yeah. That featured Mike LaDon on organ with Scott Hamilton. Great piece. Welcome to the Jazz Living Room, friends. We are kicking back and enjoying some really great stuff here. We've got some Billie Holiday coming up. Ben Patterson, Stanley Turrentine, Bobby Watson, Miles Davis, Catherine McPhee. And Russ Freeman and Shelly Mann together. There's a combination for you, for sure. But let's get started here, and we're going to start off with one from Red Norvo. Now, this is off of a release called The Forward Look. Jerry Dodgen on alto sax. It's a CD I found in a hi-fi store years ago. Here is The Forward Look.

Ben Patterson there from That Old Feeling with Chris Flory on guitar. The song Hard Times on Billie Holiday ahead of that. My goodness, yeah. The song A Fine Romance from the Fallen Angel soundtrack. Benny Carter on alto with Billy. My, yeah. Chuck Levin's here, going to go now to Stanley Turrentine with Shirley Scott and Sent For You Yesterday.

Catherine McPhee with the title track to her release, I Fall in Love Too Easily. Oh, my. Yeah. Miles Davis ahead of that with Milestones. Title track to that release with Cannonball Adderley and John Coltrane on there with Miles. And Bobby Watson, from the release called Made in America, did a piece called The Aviator for Wendell Pruitt. So it's dedicated to. There you go. Yeah, Stanley Turrentine from Let It Go with Shirley Scott on the organ did Sent for You Yesterday. I'm Chuck Levin's going to wrap up this hour in the Jazz Living Room with Russ Freeman and Shelly Mann together. There's a combination for you. From One-on-One, here is I'm Old Fashioned.

0: Employers could be looking at the biggest increase in 24 years in how much they pay for their staff's health benefits. The consulting firm Marsh is out with its latest annual national survey of employer-sponsored health plans. It finds companies expect to pay an average of 8% more in 2027. That's likely to lead to higher premium costs for employees. The oil giant Chevron says it is expanding its operations in Venezuela, where it has operated for more than a century. This as the Trump administration partners with a private company in Venezuela that would give the United States access to 65 billion barrels of oil. NPR's Willa Rubin with details.
1: In an online statement, Chevron said it's gotten new land in Venezuela to tap for oil. It plans to invest more than $7 billion over the next 5 years, and that eventually it'll produce 600,000 barrels a day. For context, the entire country of Venezuela produces around 1 million barrels daily. Now, Venezuela's oil infrastructure has been in disrepair for decades. Analysts say it'll take time and millions of dollars to repair or rebuild it. But Venezuela is sitting on lots of oil. Chevron's move is part of a larger American push to rebuild Venezuela's oil infrastructure and to gain access to that oil. Willa Rubin, NPR News.
0: The jury in Lindsey Clancy's murder trial in Massachusetts remains deadlocked today. It told the judge that after nearly 28 hours of deliberation, it is still unable to reach a unanimous decision on whether Clancy should be held criminally responsible for the deaths of her three young children. And once again, the judge ordered jurors to continue deliberating. The jury has been weighing the defense's argument that Clancy suffered postpartum psychosis when she strangled her children to death in 2023. The prosecution argues Clancy knew what she was doing. An immigrant in custody of U.S. Immigration and Customs Enforcement has died hours after he was taken into detention. The latest from NPR's Vanessa Romo.
2: The death of a Chinese man in a U.S. territory marks the 57th death of an immigrant detainee held in the care of the government since the start of President Trump's second term. 24 of those have occurred since January 1st. U.S. Immigration and Customs Enforcement says Lian Yangwei was arrested by the Commonwealth of the Northern Mariana Islands Department of Public Safety on August 21st after allegedly attacking a family in their home. A day later, Wei, whose legal immigration status ended in 2019, was taken into ICE custody. But before any legal action could be taken, the 51-year-old was found unresponsive by a corrections officer during morning checks. Just hours later, Wei's official cause of death remains under investigation. Vanessa Romo, NPR News.
0: You're listening to NPR. This school year, New York City says students and teachers will face varying restrictions on their use of artificial intelligence. Elementary and middle school students are barred from using generative AI tools. High schoolers will not be allowed to use AI chatbots, but will get an education in AI literacy. And teachers will not be allowed to use AI to help grade assignments. Here's New York City Mayor Zoran Mamdani.
3: In no way, shape, or form will AI replace student-teacher interaction. It is the foundation of our students' educational experience. That will not change.
0: A week after Meta and a group of states settled a landmark lawsuit over child addiction to social media, there's a new study showing adults also struggle with time spent on their phones. NPR's John Ruich has more.
4: According to a new survey by the Pew Research Center, more than half of adults in America say they spend too much time on their smartphones. For 18 to 29-year-olds, it's 70%. About one in four adults in the U.S. say they're on their smartphones almost constantly. Many appear to recognize that time spent on smartphones isn't always a good thing. 45% of adults surveyed report trying to cut back on their smartphone use in the past year, but about the same number say they haven't. Overall, most American adults think smartphones help them stay informed and connected to others. But many, around 40%, think it hurts the amount of sleep they get. John Ruich, NPR News.
0: U.S. stocks trading higher with the Dow Jones Industrial Average now up more than 250 points, or roughly 0.5%. This is NPR News.
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6: We hope that you are.

That's the Peter Sommer Septet with the title track to their release. I always giggle when I say it. Happy-go-lucky locals. Peter Sommer on tenor sax. Oh, yeah. We kicking back here in the jazz living room having fun. Oh, yeah. We got some Roger Kellaway coming up. Frank Vignola and Frank West together. Wynton Marcellus, John Stein, Cava Menzies, and Charlie Hayden. And Johnny Costa. There you go. We're going to play some Johnny Costa. Oh, yeah. And we're going to start off this set with one from Lester Young from The Great Recordings. Oscar Peterson on piano with Lester. And the song Stardust.

Original Gene for Bert and Sini. That's Frank Vignola and Frank West together from Without a Doubt, a tribute piece. Roger Kellaway ahead of that with Wailing on Air with Jay Lenhart and Peter Erskine. And we're going to move on now to the Wynton Marsalis Septet with the song Empty Bed Blues.

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Charlie Hayden off of his Nocturne CD. Nice, nice, nice. That featured Joe Lovano on tenor sax and the song Moonlight, Claro de Luna. Yeah. Cava Menzies ahead of that for a moment. Cava on piano with Nick Phillips on trumpet and a song that she calls Phantoms. Yeah, Phantoms. Yeah, wow. John Stein did the song Sultry from his Green Street release. And Wynton Marsalis, the septet from the Best of the Jazz at Lincoln Center Galas, that featured Kerry Smith on vocal of the Empty Bed Blues. Ronald Westray on trombone and Wynton Marsalis there on piano. Yeah, on piano. There you go. Well, Chuck Levin's here. Welcome. We are going to wrap up this hour in the Jazz Living Room with one from Johnny Costa. He was the guy on piano behind Mr. Rogers' Neighborhood. You're wondering who that was. Well, that was Johnny, the great Johnny Costa. From Costa Plays Gershwin, Shall We Dance?

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1: Live from NPR News, I'm Lakshmi Singh. A Massachusetts jury is still at an impasse over whether to hold Lindsay Clancy criminally responsible for killing her children in 2023. For a second time, they sent the judge a note today telling him they could not reach a unanimous decision, and the judge once again told them to keep at it. He read them a special set of instructions

0: The cost of health benefits keeps going up. A new survey of employers finds that 2027 is going to see the biggest increase since 2003. Here's NPR's Sydney Lupkin.
1: Every year, the consulting firm Marsh conducts the National Survey of Employer-Sponsored Health Plans. And this year, it found that the cost of health benefits per employee is expected to go up by an average of 8% next year. That's the biggest increase in 24 years, and it's well above inflation. To save money, employers will be looking to cut benefits and make changes like adding higher deductibles to employee plans. The situation will likely also result in higher premium costs for employees. According to the survey, the rise in health benefit costs is partially driven by the fact that more people are taking GLP-1 drugs for weight loss. Sydney Lupkin, NPR News.
0: As world leaders gathered for the G20 summit in Asheville, North Carolina, an international financial group warned about the dangers posed by artificial intelligence to global markets. More from NPR's Jenna McLaughlin.
2: While the war in Ukraine and ongoing trade battles between the U.S. and Canada made headlines during the G20 summit this week, the looming danger of increasingly advanced AI models also featured heavily on the program. Ahead of the discussions, members of the Financial Stability Board, an international body that monitors global markets, warned that the speed of digital attacks in the age of AI could undermine confidence in the stability of highly interconnected global financial systems. The authors suggest firms will need to patch vulnerabilities much faster and prepare for the possibility of breaches impacting large swaths of the financial system at once. Meanwhile, tech companies urge global leaders not to restrict innovation due to what they described as theoretical harms. Jen McLaughlin, NPR News.
0: President Trump's defending the latest wave of U.S. strikes on Iran.
3: We hit them last night because they took a shot at us in Jordan, at our base in Jordan. We knocked all of them down.
0: Both sides again traded fire. Iranian state TV reports the U.S. also bombed civilian sites, including a wedding party. U.S. Central Command says it is aware of the reports and that civilians are never deliberate U.S. military targets. This is NPR. About 5,000 American service members are getting some R&R in Thailand after spending a record 250-plus days at sea. Much of that time was in the Middle East as part of the U.S. war against Iran. USS Abraham Lincoln's extended deployment raised concerns about supply shortages and declining mental health among crew members. After a brief stay in eastern Thailand, the Lincoln will resume its journey home to San Diego. A new spider species has been discovered in Idaho. Lauren Patterson from Boise State Public Radio reports on how the discovery highlights a unique ecosystem in the northern part of the state.
4: The small, nickel-sized brown arachnid was found in the remote mountains of the Nez Perce Clearwater National Forests. Graduate student Arnau Kalatayu-Mascare found the spider along the Locksaw River.
5: It was super exciting to find something that we knew that was unique and probably new to science.
4: The genus known as Hexura is usually found in the Northwest and parts of Canada, but had never been seen here before. The paper detailing the new findings outlines how conservation action is needed to secure the survival of the species only found in damp, conifer forests in the Rocky Mountains of northern Idaho. The research team has named the spider Hexura Vandal, honoring the University of Idaho's mascot. For NPR News, I'm Lauren Patterson in Kuski, Idaho.
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That was Akira Tana and a piece from the release called Jazz Anova. Akira Tana on drums. The song was called Love Dance, and it featured Carla Helmbrecht on the vocal. Branford Marcellus was on there, too, as tenor sax. Yeah. Chuck Levin's here. It's the Jazz Living Room, where all the good stuff goes on, and we invite you to join us because, well, it's where the good stuff is. And of course, it's what we do. Yeah. Oh, we got Art Blakey coming up, Group 15, Jody Prosnick, the Marty Now Group, Ted Hogarth and the Mulligan Mosaics Big Band. It's made up of people who played with Jerry Mulligan, and Hart Scone and Albin with one, as well as Tony Williams. Going to be great stuff. So let's get with it. Vince Guaraldi and Bola Sette together, and the song El Matador.

They call themselves Group 15, features Tom Alfs on violin. From their release called Plays Monk, well, the song is the Bemshaw Swing. There you go, yeah. Chuck Levin's here. We're going to move on now to Jody Prosnick with Layla Bialy on vocal and the song Let Go.

Hart Scone and Albin. That is John Hart, Adam Scone, and Rudy Albin all together with their version of Body and Soul. It's off of their release called Leading the British Invasion. Ted Hogarth and the Mulligan Mosaics Big Band ahead of that with the song Soft Shoe, made up of players who played with Jerry Mulligan. That's off of Live at the Jazz Showcase. The Marty Now Group did Smoke Dreams. That's from Mood Ebony. Marty Now on clarinet. And Jody Prosnick did the song Let Go from Sun Songs. Jody on bass. Layla Bialy on vocal on that particular piece. Chuck Levins here, going to wrap up this hour of the Jazz Living Room with Tony Williams. This is off of Wilderness. The song is Cape Wilderness.

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1: Live from NPR News in Washington, I'm Janine Hurst. 8 months after former Venezuelan President Nicolas Maduro was ousted in a U.S. military raid, the Trump administration is about to secure expanded control of the Latin American country's oil reserves. Energy Secretary Chris Wright is in Caracas to oversee an oil deal between Washington and a Venezuelan private company. As NPR's Franco Ordonez reports, Trump's claiming the new deal will help bring down gas prices that have been elevated as a result of oil supply disruptions in the U.S. war with Iran.
2: John McHenry, a veteran Republican pollster, says Trump has an incentive to take action, even if his policies won't necessarily produce results over the next few months ahead of the midterms.
3: The first challenge is to show that you know people are concerned about it and that you care about it as well and that you're doing something about it.
2: Part of the problem for Trump is that before the U.S. launched strikes against Iran, average prices were $1 a gallon

0: report unauthorized immigrants getting benefits to Homeland Security. In an opinion published this week, the Trump administration's Office of Legal Counsel broadened this requirement, saying that all state agencies should be reporting people without legal status to the federal government. States like Illinois, California, and New York have laws designed to protect personal data from being shared with federal immigration authorities, meaning the new policy is likely to be challenged. Jasmine Garst, NPR News, New York.
1: The United Nations is warning the world is very close to crossing a dangerous climate change threshold. NPR's Lauren Sommer has more on the findings of a new report from the UN.
2: Countries agreed in 2015 to try to limit global warming to 1.5 degrees Celsius, which is 2.7 degrees Fahrenheit. Beyond that, the risks of a hotter planet get much worse. Storms get more intense, sea levels keep rising, and there are major impacts to crops. A new report from the United Nations Environment Program finds that countries have failed to meet that agreement. To limit the damage, emissions from burning fossil fuels need to drop to zero, and carbon emissions may even need to be sucked out of the atmosphere. Either way, the report warns that countries will need to prepare for worsening disasters due to climate change. Lauren Sommer, NPR News.
1: Wall Street higher by the closing bell, the Dow up 295 points. You're listening to NPR News from Washington. A new Gallup poll shows nearly 9 in 10 Americans say corruption in the U.S. government is widespread. That's a record high. The poll shows 89% of adults feel that way. That's up 10% from last year. Democrats' perception of government corruption rose the most sharply since 2024 compared to other groups. In President Biden's final year in office, 57% said corruption was widespread, rising to 91% this year. For Republicans, the poll found 83% of respondents think there's corruption in government. That's down slightly from Biden's last year in office. In the Democratic Republic of the Congo, children are returning to school despite the rapidly spreading Ebola outbreak that has more than 6,000 confirmed cases. Emmett Livingstone has more.
3: More than 3,000 people have died of the disease since an epidemic was declared in Congo in May, and it continues to spread rapidly. The government resisted calls to shut down the schools because of Ebola and has put in place new measures to try to keep children in the classroom. All schools must have basic sanitary facilities, such as hand washing stations, for example. And where the outbreak is severe, children will follow lessons at home via the radio or TV. The decision is dividing teachers. Some of them say they can't guarantee their students' safety. But for most, whether teacher, parent or student, there's little choice but to try to carry on. For NPR News, I'm Emmett Livingstone.
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Houston Person. That was off of the Personified release. Love that sense of humor in jazz. Houston Person with the song Gentle Rain. Yeah. And I'm Chuck Levins. I'm sitting here in this place called the Jazz Living Room. I'm kicking back and enjoying. And I invite you to join me because we got good stuff going on. We got a lot of hanging out and just smiles. Tell you what, a lot of smiles, a lot of great music, like Jay Lenhart and Van Morrison, a little surprise there, John Hicks, Monty Alexander, Paul Desmond, John Proul, and Jerry Mulligan as well with a really great one. But we're going to start off the first set here with one from Eddie Daniels. This is off of Beautiful Love and the song Brunette.

That's the one and only Van Morrison, and the song Take It Easy, Baby. Yeah. Gonna move on now to John Hicks with the song UMMG.

John Prule on piano and vocal there. It's off of his new release called Say It. John Prule with Something to Live For. Some great music there. Paul Desmond before that from his Take 10 release, featuring Jim Hall on guitar, the Samba de Orpheus. And Monty Alexander did Eleuthera from Harlem Kingston Express Live. Yeah, and John Hicks before that from Something to Live For. The song UMMG, which actually stands for Upper Manhattan Medical Group. It's a Billy Strayhorn piece. Chuck Levins here. Welcome. Let's wrap up the hour with a cooker, a barn burner. What do you want to call it? I'm telling you. No way around it. From the Complete Verve Concert Band Sessions, features Zoot Sims on tenor, Jerry Mulligan on baritone sax. Love it. Here's Red Door.

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The same pop hits or country on most channels, or voices arguing and not listening, happy talk, it's all pretty forgettable and uninspiring. But not jazz music, not the creative mainstream jazz you hear on Jazz Wyoming every time you tune in. This is where you come to hear Miles and Monk, Ella and Louie, Evans and Ellington, Brubeck and Tatum, and so many more. 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
1: Live from NPR News in Washington, I'm Janine Herbst. Civilians may be among the casualties in the latest wave of strikes in the Persian Gulf in the U.S.-Iran war. U.S. Central Command says American forces never target civilians, but that it's aware of the Iranian state media reports. NPR's Aya Batraoui has more.
2: Iran's foreign ministry says shrapnel from a U.S. attack in Hormozgan province along the Strait of Hormuz hit a wedding, killing and wounding people. Iranian officials say communication towers in the area were also knocked out. Iran's state TV, quoting a local official, reports most of those wounded are women and children who were transferred to a hospital in Minab, the same city where Iran says a U.S. strike in February killed at least 120 school children. The Pentagon is still investigating that attack. President Trump says the latest U.S. strikes are in retaliation for Iran's, quote, failed attempt at adding sea mines in the Strait of Hormuz. He warned of further strikes if Iran responds. But Iran immediately fired back at U.S. troops in the region, with Jordan and Kuwait reporting Iranian missile attacks. Aya Batraoui, NPR News, Dubai.
1: Another immigrant in custody of U.S. Immigration and Customs Enforcement has died just hours after he was taken into detention. NPR's Vanessa Romo has more.
3: The death of a Chinese man in a U.S. territory marks the 57th death of an immigrant detainee held in the care of the government since the start of President Trump's second term. 24 of those have occurred since January 1st. U.S. Immigration and Customs Enforcement says Lian Yangwei was arrested by the Commonwealth of the Northern Mariana Islands Department of Public Safety on August 21st after allegedly attacking a family in their home. A day later, Wei, whose legal immigration status ended in 2019, was taken into ICE custody. But before any legal action

0: A judge in Massachusetts has sent the jury home, telling them to come back tomorrow for a sixth day of deliberation after they told him they are deadlocked and can't reach a unanimous decision on whether to convict Lindsay Clancy of murdering her three children in 2023. It's the second time they've told Judge William Sullivan they couldn't come to a verdict. Clancy's lawyers say she was suffering from postpartum psychosis. If the jury still can't come to a decision, Sullivan could declare a mistrial. As kids go back to school in France this week, classrooms are shrinking. NPR's Eleanor Beardsley reports there are around 160,000 fewer students compared to last year, a sign of Europe's demographic decline due to falling birth rates.
1: The French Education Ministry says by 2035, schools will have 1.7 million fewer students, a 14% decrease. The decline is expected to first affect preschools and elementary schools before extending to middle and high schools. The impact is likely to be strongest in Paris, where primary school enrollment could fall by as much as 29%. Sorbonne University professor Gabriel Latanzio called the decline a tragedy on News Channel France 24.
2: It is a concern for how you will organize the school, of course. We'll have to, you know, close down a number of them in some regions of the country.
1: France's education ministry says the country's school system will have to be completely revised. Eleanor Beardsley, NPR News.
0: Wall Street higher by the closing bell, the Dow up 295 points. 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

That was Tom Rotella and his quartet doing Always. And it's from the album Out of the Blues. Before that, J.C. Styles and Pat Bianchi. And it seems like you're ready. I am, my friends, and I hope you are too, for another hour of jazz. I'm Tony Mowat. Here's Freddie Hubbard with James Spalding and Herbie Hancock. Their version of You're My Everything.

Time After Time, Jeff Baker with Brent Jensen playing alto. And before that, Arturo Sandoval doing Emily. It's a great album, A Time for Love, the title of the album, which is on the Concord label. And starting off the set, we heard Freddie Hubbard doing You're My Everything with James Spalding on alto and Herbie Hancock at the piano. I'm Tony Mowat. Thank you for joining me. Hope you're relaxing as I am. It's a pleasure to be with you. Up next, a song called Blues in My Heart. This is going to feature Mill Jackson on vibes with Sweets Edison playing trumpets and Eddie Lockjaw Davis on tenor.

And we just heard Don Braden playing tenor and Mark Rapp on trumpet doing Lament for Javanet. Before that, Milt Jackson and Blues in My Heart from the Night Mist collection on Poplo with Sweets Edison and Eddie Lockjaw Davis. I'm Tony Moad. Here's Dee Dee Bridgewater.

0: In weather tonight, expect it to be partly cloudy and breezy across the state. It should be mostly cloudy in Pinedale, Jackson, and Sheridan, and there's a slight chance of evening storms in Laramie and Cheyenne. Lows in the 40s and 50s, low 60s in Casper and Gillette. There's a red flag warning for most of the state. In weather tomorrow, sunny but breezy over most of Wyoming, a red flag warning is still in effect. Highs in the 70s in the south and up to the mid-80s in the north.
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1: Live from NPR News in Washington, I'm Janine Herbst. The oil giant Chevron says it's expanding its operations in Venezuela, where it's operated for more than a century. This as the Trump administration partners with a private company and with Venezuela that would give the U.S. access to 65 billion barrels of oil. NPR's Willa Rubin has more.
2: In an online statement, Chevron said it's gotten new land in Venezuela to tap for oil. It plans to invest more than $7 billion over the next 5 years, and that eventually it'll produce 600,000 barrels a day. For context, the entire country of Venezuela produces around 1 million barrels daily. Venezuela's oil infrastructure has been in disrepair for decades. Analysts say it'll take time and millions of dollars to repair or rebuild it. But Venezuela is sitting on lots of oil. Chevron's move is part of a larger American push to rebuild Venezuela's oil infrastructure and to gain access to that oil. Willa Rubin, NPR News.
1: President Trump hosted officials from tourist-facing organizations like travel companies and hotel brands at the White House today. He says the World Cup this summer and other events he's hosted, like the recent IndyCar race in D.C., have boosted the economy. But overall tourism to the U.S. is still down. NPR's Deepa Shivaram has more.
3: Trump, flanked by company leaders from places like Hilton Hotels and Booking.com, said that the men's FIFA World Cup brought in visitors from around the world and more than $18 billion to the economy.
4: It's a total record we've had. The country is thriving.
3: But overall, tourism in the U.S. has declined since Trump took office, in part because of his immigration policies and his economic fights with allies like Canada. Las Vegas, for example, saw a more than 17% drop in visitors from Canada last year, dealing a blow to the city's tourism-dependent economy. Deepa Shivaram, NPR News.
1: A federal judge ruled that Google doesn't need to break up its advertising business, but it does have to make changes to benefit competitors. NPR's John Ruwitch reports comes after a court ruled last year that Google's ad business was an illegal monopoly.
5: The vast majority of Google's revenue comes from ads, and in a case brought by the Justice Department, a judge ruled last April that Google's ad business amounted to a monopoly. The DOJ sought the breakup of parts of Google's ad tech business, but now the judge has rejected that idea. The parties are instead ordered to jointly propose a final judgment within 30 days, including changes to Google's ad business that address the monopoly concerns. Google has lost at least two other recent antitrust cases, but judges have rejected restructuring as a remedy. An outcome that analysts say is a win for the company. John Ruwitch, NPR News.
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6: For Wyoming Public Radio News, I'm Jordan Geis. A new report from the American Psychological Association says heat waves are quietly eroding kids' ability to learn, and schools should plan for it the way they plan for snow days. The Mountain West News Bureau's Jenny Kinsey has more.
7: The report consolidates research.

0: 73 degrees, students complete tasks more slowly and less accurately. That leads to lower test scores and more absences. Young kids are the hardest hit, along with students with pre-existing health conditions or on certain medications. Barnes says school districts should create a heat response plan if they don't have one in place already. I'm Jenny Kinsey for the Mountain West News Bureau at KANW in New Mexico.
1: The Game and Fish Office in Lander is warning folks on the north side of town to be aware of sick and dead birds. The department says they've been receiving reports of house finches, a small North American songbird displaying crusty eyes and lethargy. The department says these are signs of a bacterial infection known as avian conjunctivitis. They're asking residents to remove seated bird feeders and other similar points where birds may gather to help slow the spread of the illness. Avian conjunctivitis is not known to spread to humans. In weather tonight, expect it to be cool and breezy across the state. It should be cloudy in Pinedale, Jackson, and Sheridan, with a slight chance of evening storms in Laramie and Cheyenne. 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

Mark Elf on guitar with David Hazeltine on piano. We heard Choose Challenge. Before that, Sonny Stitt. And At Last, great interpretation from his last recording sessions. I'm Tony Moa. Let's continue right now with No Pat No. That's the title of the song, as done by Ben Wolfe.

Buxtaller and Martignan doing Mozart's Blue Dreams. And the song we heard was Theme. Dakota Staten before that, and More Than You Know, with Houston Person assisting and also producing the album. Ben Wolfe starting off the set, and No, Pat, No. I'm Tony Mowat. Here's Mark Buscelli.

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In the wee small hours of the morning, Kevin Mahogany. So nicely done. I'm Tony Moa. Let's give a listen to Amma Jamal right now. This is taken from the album It's Magic. It's on the Dreyfus label.

David Fathead Newman doing Lady Day from the album The Gift. And with him, John Hicks on piano and Ryan Karatz on vibes. Amma Jamal doing Fitna from the It's Magic album just before David Fathead Newman. I'm Tony Mowat. Let's conclude this hour with Barry Harris and Pepper Adams. Dance of the Infidels.

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I'm Chuck Levins. 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